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2: I like it. It's got a good ring to it.
1: It does. You just said moments ago, our radio audience just rejoined, that your moment of fulfillment that you tapped out on, right? That you,
2: yeah.
1: That was mixed reviews. Why do you think that was, John? Why?
2: Well, I'm speaking from my perspective.
1: Please.
2: And I am aware that everything I say is going to create.

0: But the one that I did that was a reaction video was someone spilled ragu on a rug and cleaned it up with beer. And I was like, there's no way that works. Let me try it. So I spilled ragu on our brand new white rug in hopes that it would work. And it didn't. And my fiance's reaction and just she was like, what are you doing? We're trapped inside. Like, we're going nuts. We're going cuckoo. It's the pandemic in New York City. Everyone's bananas.
1: Yeah.
0: And so, like, it went viral. And I'm like, we got something here. And she's like, well, as long as you can afford a new rug, right. You know, as long as you can buy a new rug, then I'm fine with
1: That's
0: it.
1: Right.
0: And I bought all the rugs after that. It was straight rug city. Yeah.
1: Okay, man.
0: Yeah, I was Aladdin. I had all the rugs. Cool. Yeah.
1: And then just the baking, the cooking, just
0: cooking was just another thing. Like, I've always been in the cooking. My mom always had like Amaral on, like the BAM guy.
1: Yeah.
0: As a kid, the Food Network.
1: New Orleans.
0: Yeah. Well, and I'm not from there.
1: I know that, but that's
0: yeah. He's from he's from.
1: I'm sorry. That's just every time
0: I don't claim Amaral,
1: that was a knee jerk reaction where I just said New. I just said New Orleans.
0: New Orleans.
1: Yeah. Yeah. BAM. Kick it up a notch.
0: Yeah. But yeah, I remember that always being on TV, and I was always, you know, I would cook things up in my little George Foreman grill, bland chicken that usually, you know,
1: right.
0: White household chicken.
1: Nice.
0: And it just became a thing. I love food, and I love being goofy. And it really worked for me, and I was able to put my comedic tone into food videos. And so I just have been riding with that ever since.
1: And Lexington's in a lot of your videos.
0: So he's in some of them, yeah, when he's not being a jerk. He doesn't watch this show.
1: Yeah. No, it's,
0: I love my son.
1: He will now when we turn him into a Yankee.
0: He's taxing. You know, kids can be. I love my son more than anything, but sometimes he's like, he's been watching some things that he hasn't been supposed to watch, and he'll go to school. Man, he was at
1: Euphoria?
0: No.
1: Man, now that would be an issue for 9-year-old.
0: Although,
1: okay, yeah.
0: I heard that's good for, you know, helping kids out. Never mind.
1: Yeah, sure.
0: We'll go.
1: Scare them straight.
0: Exactly.
1: That works.
0: That's the new, that's 2026 conversion therapy. Is watching. Here, son, watch this.
1: Don't be that.
0: Her name's Cindy Sweeney. But he was at an after-school program one day where, like, they all play video games. Some kid was showing him Saw videos.
1: Oh,
0: and
1: no.
0: He comes home, and he's like, I saw something I should have never seen. And he told me, I'm like, I'm so sorry. But then he went to school and started repeating it.
1: Uh-oh.
0: And now his teachers are calling me. They're like, we have a problem here. And I was like, you guys started the problem.
1: That's right.
0: And I wasn't even going to be the one to say it. I wasn't even going to tattletale because that's not my type.
1: Yes.
0: But you guys started it.
1: Now he's homeschooled.
0: Now we have a meeting on Tuesday.
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1: Hey, it's Evan Cohen. Coming up Wednesday, we'll react to Game 5 of the Western Conference Finals, plus continue to react to the fallout from the Cavs being swept by the Knicks. It's Unsportsmanlike, 6 a.m. Eastern, right here on ESPN Radio, ESPN2.

0: more poised, more patient team is OKC. You look at them at game four, Q, at the end of that game. Nobody was panicking.
1: Right.
0: No, nobody was arguing. Nobody was yelling. And then what'd you see tonight with Wemby looking at his guys and going, man, we got a rally. We're down big. Mm-hmm. You could see some of that frustration that right. a team that's won a championship just didn't have in those tough moments throughout this series.
1: No, because the team that's won the championship, they have all the trust and belief in all those dudes
0: yep.
1: wearing their jersey. Yep. Right, they know, hey, we've been in these trenches before. We've been there, done that. We've been down before, right? Mm-hmm. We've been looking like we're going to be counted out. We got this. We got the reigning MVP, and we've got a hell of a supporting staff around them.
0: Yep.
1: So they trust and believe that they know exactly how they're going to get it done, where the Spurs are still trying to figure out, and that's where the biggest issue comes in.
0: Yeah, big game six.
1: Yeah, big game six coming up on Thursday. That'll be in San Antonio. He's Myron Metcalf. I'm Q Myers. Coming up next, we'll actually speak to someone that was part of the broadcast for tonight's game, 127-114. OKC gets the victory. It's game night on ESPN Radio.
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12: Buxton, fly ball, left center. 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
12: 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Carry for Cruz.
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15: The Oklahoma City Thunder now have a 3-2 series lead after getting the victory over the Spurs in Western Conference Finals game number 5. The reigning MVP, SGA, had 32 points. He went 16 for 17 from the free throw line, while Jared McCain, who normally comes off the bench, got the start and dropped in 20 points of his own. On the Spurs side of things, Wemby had 20 and 6 rebounds. Stephon Castle had 24 points and 6 assists. It was not enough against San Antonio. OKC, game number 5. OKC gets the win, 127-114. Game 6 will be the Thunder's first opportunity to close out the series. That'll be Thursday on San Antonio. Broadcast begins at 8 p.m. Eastern on ESPN Radio. Sticking in the NBA, Celtics coach Joe Mazzulla was named NBA Coach of the Year Tuesday night, officially wrapping up the league's postseason awards schedule. He led the Celtics to 56 wins in the 2025-26 season and the number 2 seed in the Eastern Conference, even though Jason Tatum missed most of the season with a torn Achilles tendon. And the Stanley Cup playoffs, the Vegas Golden Knights are headed back to the Stanley Cup Finals for the third time in 9 seasons after picking up the 2-1 win over the Avalanche for a clean 4-0 series sweep. The Golden Knights will take on the winner of the Hurricanes and Canadiens series. That Hurricanes currently have a 2-1 series lead. Game 4 Wednesday at Montreal. For more scores and analysis, check out ESPN.com and the all-new ESPN app. Coming up, more Game Night with Myron Metcalf and me, Q Myers, here on ESPN Radio and the all-new ESPN app.
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0: seconds to go. Oklahoma City clears the timeline. They've been on their feet for most of the fourth quarter, and the Oklahoma City Thunder take the pivotal fifth game, 127-114 over San Antonio, and they got a shot to return to the NBA Finals if they can win Thursday night in South Texas.
1: Final call right there, Game 5. Oklahoma City takes the 3-2 series lead versus Spurs. How will San Antonio bounce back in Game 6 from San Antonio? It's game night here on ESPN Radio on the ESPN app, SiriusXM Channel 80, and tune in. 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He's Myron Metcalf. I'm Q Myers. Sound coming in courtesy of ESPN Radio. And Myron, that's going to be the big question now. How do the Spurs digest this loss to Oklahoma City and bounce back in Game number 6, hold serve, and force a pivot, a series deciding Game number 7? Let's quickly hear from Mitch Johnson, the Spurs head coach, who hopefully will have those answers to that question.
2: It just felt like it was a little bit of everything in terms of we did not put ourselves in position enough to be successful in each possession. And so to beat a team of this caliber in their building, the stakes will need to be a lot better to give yourself a chance.
3: Mitch, how would you describe kind of the start your team had, and particularly the second quarter when you gave up 40?
2: Yeah, just again, there were a lot of things that we were just in wrong positions or wrong coverages or poor decisions, which I'll have to go back and look at the film. Just felt like in the moment we'd been making consistently in a straightforward manner. And again, on a game like tonight, you give yourself no chance if that's the level that you're going to play to consistently for the 48 minutes.
3: And just out of curiosity, did the officials give you any kind of explanation for why you weren't able to get that challenge in that you were looking for?
2: They just said they didn't see me.
4: Mitch, how did you think Victor played, and can you do more to get him going?
2: We're going to need to. He's got to take more than 15 shots, even with the free throws. And yeah, he's going to have to score more than 20.

0: fight like hell. And when you get too tired to fight, let somebody else fight for you.
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2: Don't give up. Don't ever give up.
3: Visit v.org/donate.
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6: Buxton, fly ball, left center. 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
8: Kulak defended him well. 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Score!
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12: 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Through the 82-game regular season, the Colorado Avalanche, best team in the NHL. They won 55 games, 121 points. They won the President's Trophy as the team with the best record in the regular season. But in the Western Conference Final against Vegas, Avs dropped the first two at home and then game three on the road. Tuesday in Vegas, Avs need a win to avoid a sweep. While Vegas looked to put the series away, Vegas scores the first two. Colorado adds one late in the third. Avs with the empty net trying to tie it up.
13: McCarr has the puck with 9 seconds. Colorado can't get it in at center ice.

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9: And the Oklahoma City Thunder take the pivotal fifth game, 127-114 over San Antonio.
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0: Ridley was suspended for gambling and is in the NFL. Obviously, yes, wide receiver.
1: Yes, he's a wide receiver, and that was fantasy football or fantasy sports, if I'm not mistaken.
0: Right, from the facility or the proximity.
1: This is a little bit different. The nature of what Brandon Sorsby engaged in is different. And so, yeah, I understand gambling is gambling, but, like, this is different when we start talking about wagering on games, potentially games that you are participating in. That is... I don't know.
0: For me, that would be a bridge that
1: I wouldn't cross.
0: Quickly on this. You said basically he's off your board. Should he even be eligible to be on the board? Because that's what Michelle is bringing up.
1: Yeah, it shouldn't be collusion. I mean, listen, the NFL, each individual club should make a decision about what's in their best interest. I'm just saying that I would be hesitant to bring him into my organization because of the nature of the infractions that he had at the collegiate level and the nature of the position. And the pressure that's going to be associated with it.
0: One of these, I'm okay if you prove me wrong kind of things. Like, it's if you're clean and you're healthy, awesome. I'm okay being wrong in that scenario because it's too risky right now in the moment. Hot mess, next.
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5: Buxton, fly ball, left center. Going, it is gone.
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5: 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Carry for Cruz.
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1: Here's my one problem with San Francisco.
2: Oh, okay.
1: I can't spell it. I think bread is too annoying to buy.
2: What is it with you and bread?
1: Myron's Instagram. His Instagram bio, sports writer by day, adventurous homeboy by night. This is the third line. Father first.
2: But it's the third line.
1: It's the third line. Lover of foreign film, fine silk.
3: I'm over it. I'm sick and tired and over it.
1: Get a life.
4: Yes, each and every day at this time, our producer, Pat Costello, gives us items in and around sports, entertainment, his life that he is over here on Sportsmanlike, presented by Progressive Insurance. Smalls, very quickly, one name answer before we get to Pat. You could listen to one person tell you a story about anything in life. It's Brian Windhorst or Myron Metcalf. Who are you going with?
2: Ooh.
1: Stephen A. Smith.
4: Yeah, that's their smallest move. She gives a third person. No, come on, quickly.
2: Wendy.
4: All right.
2: But I love Myron. But I want Myron to be, here's the thing, I want Wendy to tell the story and Myron to be alongside me listening to Wendy because I want Myron laughing along.
5: I'm glad she gave a one-word answer.
4: Yeah, she did a really good job with that one-name answer there. Pat.
2: You guys are on one today.
1: If the Thunder win the NBA championship, again, they are going to definitively be the biggest villain in sports.
4: Why?
1: Just making the finals is already going to have all of them.

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0: could they be in the mix for Giannis? Because I don't think they're going to trade Donovan Mitchell, at least not as of now. The American Nightmare, Cody Rhodes, next.
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2: Michael Jordan, Bill Russell, Kareem Abdul-Jabbar, LeBron James, Magic Johnson, Tim Duncan, Larry Bird, Steph Curry, Wilt Chamberlain. He's going to put people in some really uncomfortable conversations when it comes to what his career is and the caliber of player he is. Because when you watch him, it's not fun.

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1: And the Oklahoma City Thunder take the pivotal fifth game, 127-114 over San Antonio.
2: I think we just learned from our mistakes. 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
5: Today, mixed clouds and sun with scattered thunderstorms, a high of 76. Tonight, partly cloudy skies, a low around 60 degrees. And tomorrow for you, Thursday, mostly sunny skies with a high of 79. 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
0: 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Or you can let your Twitter fingers or your X fingers do the typing, and you want to get me, and my handle is KAB41 with any of your questions, comments, or concerns. Oh, what a wonderful spring afternoon. Depends on where you live. Some places sunny or overcast. In other places, it's just raining cats and dogs. And at my house this morning, it was raining. And then all of a sudden, I had a big thunderbolt. And then all of a sudden, I had no power. I was like, whoa, no power. But hopefully, it's back on by now. I haven't called my wife to see if it came on back on. But when I left the house, I had no power. Well, that's okay. Those things happen, and but still, this is just a beautiful day. It's not cold outside. Wet outside, but not cold. But, you know, it's the world of sports just seems never ends, and that's a good thing. I love sports, love talking about them. And we're in the NBA playoffs right now. A few weeks ago, I was saying, this is the NBA's version of the Elite Eight. It's eight teams left, and then it's Final Four. Now it's down to just three teams. You know, one team is as advanced. I guess you live here in Ohio, you know who that team advanced, and we're not happy about it. The New York Knicks, you know, they advanced to the NBA Finals. They swept the Cleveland Cavaliers 4-0. Yeah, I know a lot of Cleveland fans here in Ohio are not happy about that, but it happens, you know. So the Cleveland Cavaliers fans, hey, I know your pain. They got us, too. How about my Philadelphia 76ers? We got swept, too. But nonetheless, you know, that happens. And then you have Oklahoma City versus San Antonio. One of those teams are going to face the New York Knicks. And look at the Knicks got over a week of rest before the NBA Finals start. And they start next Wednesday is the NBA Finals Game 1. And they're going to play either the San Antonio Spurs or the Oklahoma City Thunder. And that series right now, OKC and San Antonio, is 3-2. 3-2. Did you watch the game last night? I know I certainly did. Ugh. I mean, that game, it was a really good game. I mean, I saw it from the standpoint whereas when they was matched up in the conference finals, when they showed that those are the last two teams in the West. And then I saw, you know, the last two teams in the East. And it was like, I don't know who's going to win the Knicks-Cleveland series. I'm talking about before it started. But I know how strong OKC look and how good San Antonio looks. I think whoever wins the West, that's the NBA final. I think they're going to go in and win it all. And after watching that Cleveland-Knicks series, I'm further convinced that whoever wins the West is going to win it all. And I'm not putting any shade on you Knicks fans. You know, I got a good friend of mine. He called me yesterday, go New York, go New York, go. I mean, he was extremely excited, as is all Knicks fans. And we were talking. I said, well, you guys listen to the show, you know who my teams are. If we're talking basketball, we're talking the Philadelphia 76ers. If we're talking baseball, we're talking the Pittsburgh Pirates. You know, and, you know, football and college, I know what that is. And I was telling him, you know, I'm a diehard Pirates fan. When I was 8 years old, they won the World Series in 1971. And then, you know, 8 years later, they win the World Series in 1979. So I was like, oh, every 8 years, they're going to win it. So I'm still waiting for the Pirates to win. But I'm a believer. You know, I just like to sometimes these last couple of decades, I'm like, can I at least get to the All-Star break with my team having the chance to play for the championship? You know, get to make the playoffs. And right now, my Pirates still got a chance to make the playoffs. But I'm talking about Knicks fan yesterday. And my New York Knicks fan was saying, you're talking about 1979. I've been waiting since 1973 for my Knicks to win another championship. I'm ready for it, you know. I'm out here. They haven't been to the finals in that long. We've seen a lot of great players come through there. And, you know, I'm just trying to, you know, this is our chance. I said, well, you know what? I'm not going to rain on your parade. You guys are in a catbird seat, the Knicks fans, and they're sitting back waiting for their opponent. They're getting plenty of rest. They're going to be a real rested team. Some are going to say they're going to be rusty, whenever game one is next Wednesday. But nonetheless, you know, hey, they're in it. I said, well, as a Knicks fan, enjoy it. Yeah, I don't know, you've seen some of the celebrations in New York just to get to the finals. They're, you know, standing on top of Madison Square Garden, and it's the city is all a buzz. You know, what would happen if they win it? Who knows? But I told my buddy, don't worry about it. If y'all see game five, it'll be a great season for you. It's already a great season. You made the NBA Finals. But the New York Knicks are not going to win it. And I'll be the first to come on this radio show and say, I was wrong. They weren't good enough to win it. Because last time I admitted defeat in such a manner, we're talking about basketball, was I never thought the Milwaukee Bucks would ever win the championship with Giannis. And, you know, I love Giannis as a player, the Greek Freak. But I'm saying, if he ever wants to win a championship, he's going to have to leave Milwaukee. They're never going to have enough. And they proved me wrong. And I was in the coming. I was wrong. I never thought the Bucks would win it. Not with that cast. You know, I don't think they're going to have enough players at one time to win it all. But I was proven wrong. So are these the New York Knicks? Will they prove me wrong this year? All things being equals, I don't think so. Because that OKC San Antonio, I mean, Wimby is in the midst of, we're watching him grow up before our eyes. Just last night wasn't one of his greatest games, but it was far from his worst game. And I got another buddy that he's already anointed Wimby the greatest player of all time. He said, and I said, really? He said, okay, I'll take it back. I think he's going to be the greatest player of all time. And if he's going to be the greatest player of all time, it has to look like this in his early years. I'm like, can you just let the man grow up and have a career? And then there's plenty of time to talk about GOAT status and the greatest of all time. But let the man grow. Let him play. You know, you don't have to be, you know, this recency bias and want to be the, you know, the first to say, I recognize it. Let him just play. I'm a Wimbiana fan. I love the big man's game. You know, and all the skill level that he has. But he's still in the oven. Let him mature. And he's only going to get better if he keeps on the track that he's on. So there's no need to talk about, oh, he's how great he is. You know, that team, that San Antonio team is good enough to win it right now this year. Are they going to win it? I don't think so. You know, I think OKC is going to be back-to-back champions. You know, it's like, oh, man. Hear me out. I'm saying I think they're going to be back-to-back champion. And I know who's going to win the championship next year, and this year isn't over. Who's that? San Antonio. San Antonio, they're going to win next year. It's just a matter, next year are we going to be talking about they're going back-to-back or it's going to be their coronation? Because I believe that, you know, you have to, not 100%, but you got to get close, and you get your heart broke, and then you go back and win it. And I think this year San Antonio certainly has enough with Ron Harper Jr. They're gonna draft well again, and I think they're just gonna lose this in seven games. I think OKC's gonna win. I don't think they're gonna beat them twice in San Antonio. So I think it's gonna be a game seven on Sunday, and it's gonna come down to the fourth game. It's gonna be a nail biter, but I think OKC's gonna figure out a way to pull it out. And they're going to win it. They're going to beat the Knicks. They're going to be back-to-back champion. First one since the Golden State Warriors. But next year, it won't be working on three-peat. Next year, them San Antonio Spurs, you know, you put money on it. You're going to probably win a whole bunch of money at the end if you pick them right now. But we got to go to break. And I got much more to talk about, you know, the NBA playoffs. Of course, no show is complete unless we say something about football. It's, you know, I love the downtime of football right now. I'm enjoying my Saturdays. In the meantime, I'll be back after the break. 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
15: 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Phone number to call is 937-518-1410. Well. We're in the midst of the NBA playoffs, baseball season. It's not heating up. It's hot. You know, the season is going on in baseball. Football season, it's the time you get better when nobody's watching. You know, the players are in the midst of their off-season workouts, you know, right now. And so come September, you see, what did he put in his tool bag? Oh, last year he wasn't doing that, but this year he is. You know, so that's good. This is when you get better, you know, as far as football. But basketball, NBA playoffs, you know, I love the NBA playoffs from the standpoint, you know, especially in the month of, you know, early May, mid-April, it's a game on every night, sometimes two games, sometimes three games. But now there's only three teams left. So basketball's coming to an end, and, you know, I like to go grade the overall, you know, assessment, you know, of the playoffs. You know, whether it's football, basketball, baseball. You know, last year the Major League Baseball World Series was the best World Series I've seen probably in the 2000s. You know, the last 25-plus years, you know, that World Series, you know, there's Dodgers, and who'd they play? Milwaukee. No, Toronto, I'm sorry. What a World Series. Really good World Series. Then you had NFL playoffs, and a victor emerged of those Seattle Seahawks. You know, we had some good playoff games, other playoff games you like to forget, you know, like my Eagles. Hey, they were in the playoffs. And, you know, you had the NCAA Final Four, you know, champion, you know, the girls, women's Final Four. I mean, you know, some really good playoffs, you know, have happened. And, well, UCLA for the women that won it. And, dang, who won for the men? That's my favorite tournament. Oh, that team up north. Team I had to forget about. You know, yes, yeah, the team up north. They wanted them for the men. But the NBA playoffs. And where we are right now. And we have seen some good basketball. We see some other basketball. So I'm asking you, as you're driving your car and sitting in your home or your office and you're listening to this, you know, you're a big fan of the NBA playoffs as I am. What would your grade? I know there's three teams left. How would you grade the playoffs up to this point? You know, and I'm talking about all the series, you know, you're the first round, the conference semifinals, conference finals, and we got the finals coming up next week. And my overall assessment, it's not the best of the, you know, it's not good. It's not like, hey, man, you see the playoffs this year every night. This team and, you know, game sevens and just nail biters and all. But it's been a lot of blowouts. A lot of blowouts. Yeah, man, and then some of the game sevens we've seen have just been nondescript. You know, we've seen the Cleveland Cavaliers and Detroit Pistons. Ugh. And the Pistons lose like that to the Cavaliers, number one seed, and the game was over. The Pistons, people in Detroit, it wasn't like came down to the fourth quarter, late last 2 minutes, and this person made a play, and one team won, one team lost. It was over by the time you got to the fourth quarter. The New York Knicks and the Cleveland Cavaliers, you know, the Cavaliers were up by 20 points with 7 minutes to go in the game, in game one, and lost. And right then and there, you're just like, is the series, is this over? No, they still got, you know, three other games. It's the best of seven, not the best of one. And it seemed game two for Cleveland against Knicks was bad. Game three was worse. Game four, it was like, why'd they even show up? I mean, you're down by 20 in the first quarter of an elimination game. The Lakers and the Thunder. The Lakers didn't have no chance. It was just, you know, OKC was just playing with them. Just playing with them. The Lakers and the Rockets, you know, looked like Kevin Durant was going to play, he's not going to play, and the Lakers ended up winning 4-2, but then it was over. With LeBron James not going to be in the NBA Finals again. You know, we're so used to seeing LeBron James synonymous with the NBA Finals. Now he can't even get out of the first round. Not him, but I'm saying his team. It's just been, ugh. So I said all that, you know, how would I grade the overall playoffs up to this point? I'm asking you that question, Justin, too. Just give me an answer. My answer is simply, it's a passing grade. It's a 72. It's a low C. It's far from the worst NBA playoffs and far from the best. So it's just mediocre. You know, you've had some games and, you know, to keep you watching, but I'm going to give it a C. I mean, game one of the Western Conference Finals, it went double overtime between OKC and Thunder. That's helping bring your grade up for the overall playoffs, but it hasn't been a lot of games that way. It simply hasn't. So I give them a low C. It's passing. It's average. Below, not quite totally below average, but it's average. It's a 72 for me. Justin, what's your grade?
16: Yeah, as I was looking at this. I'm like, these playoffs, they're very, you said a C, deceiving. They're very deceiving because there's numbers to back up that it's been fairly competitive, especially in the Eastern Conference. I mean, when you look at the fact that, I mean, through the first three rounds of the playoffs, there were 4-7s. So when you hear that, you're like, well, that's competitive. That's a lot of competitive series going deep.
15: Right.
16: But as a whole, when I look at this, when I look at the fact that there have been 10 series clinching games ending in double digits, that's just teams who are giving up. When you talk about the fact that, okay, I'm looking at this one right here, you know, the Lakers and the Rockets. The Rockets had a chance to extend that series, force a game seven, and you lose 98-78 in game six. I'm looking at, the Timberwolves. Competitive or the Nuggets, you have MVPs on that roster, you have competitive players. You have a chance to extend that series to seven games, and you lose 110-98, and they could have lost worse because they just hit some.
15: It's just garbage
16: shots
15: time.
16: Late.
15: There.
16: Yeah.
15: Right.
16: The Spurs and the Trailblazers, 114-95, and the Trailblazers just kind of given up in that one. How about the Spurs over the Timberwolves? The Timberwolves had a chance to force a game seven. They lose 139-109. They lose by 30.
15: Well, Anthony Edwards shaking hands with 8 minutes to go in the fourth quarter with the other team.
16: Quitting. Your 76ers have a chance to, avoid the sweep, put up a fight. They lose 144-114.
15: And they just came back from 3-1.
16: Yes.
15: And then they got no fight left after that? Was it?
16: And then the Cavaliers the other night. And by the way, the Cavs, to their credit, in a game seven against the... How in a game seven do you get beat 125-94? Your season's on the line. Good for the Cavs for coming out and playing like their head's on fire, but like they came out and they whooped the Pistons. But the Pistons, you forced a game seven, you have no fight left? I don't get that. And then the Cavaliers, they flipped the script in bad fashion. The Knicks beat the Cavaliers 130-93 in that series deciding game right there. So the Knicks are in the finals. So it's a deceiving playoffs. There's been a lot of game sevens, but a ton of blowouts, teams quitting. I have to say a C plus, only because for the NBA to get New York in the finals, that's a win.
15: There you go.
16: So I'm going to say a C plus, but I think that there's been way too many teams quitting. Yeah. And you have a potential of a new emerging face of the league potential in Wemby that can get to the finals, or a chance for the something to happen for the first time in 10 years, and that's a repeat champion with OKC. So there's room to save this grade, but for right now, I'll say a C+, but that can go down or that can go up depending on how this Western Conference Finals plays out. Now,
15: thank you. That's a great answer. That's a great answer. I mean, because you're right. I didn't think about the New York. The New York is number one market in the world. So they got them in the finals. Going against some two nondescript. Nothing wrong with those cities. I'm not trying to insult the city of San Antonio or the city of Oklahoma City, but that's it. Not to, you know, that was, you know, imagine if it would have been Cleveland, and, you know, I love Cleveland, I'm from Ohio, against San Antonio or OKC. I'm talking about media wise, not talent wise. Mm-hmm. Those two, you know, market sizes, you know, that would have been like, oh man, two small market teams playing for the finals. You know, we've seen it before with Cleveland and San Antonio during the LeBron years, but the NBA markets itself on the, you know, the big cities and the big time. You know, they would love a New York, you know, L.A. World Series. I mean, a championship like they had in baseball.
16: Got Dodgers, Yankees.
15: Yeah, Dodgers, Yankees. But that was that was a sweep, wasn't it?
16: Yeah.
15: Yeah, that was a sweep. They didn't get seven games out of it, but at least they got something out of it. So now you at least got New York in it, and, you know, you're going to have Oklahoma City or San Antonio. And if that ends up being a sweep, which I kind of alluded to earlier in the show, it's not going to be good for TV ratings. Yeah. And, you know, I know I'm going back a few decades, you know, when during the 70s, you know, when the NBA was quote unquote at their lowest, and then here comes, you know, Magic Johnson and Larry Bird to save the NBA, save the league, save everything, the TV market, and the money comes in. Then shortly thereafter, you get a Michael Jordan, and the NBA was, you know, back on the upswing. Have they leveled off the NBA as far as, you know, the game was more global? You know, you got, they expanded because of Magic and Jordan and Bird to, you know, outside the borders of the United States. You know, we get Toronto, you know, in the NBA now. And, you know, it's just that the overall mass appeal of the NBA, you know, at one point it was challenging the NFL for, you know, when you had a Michael Jordan in there for the number one spectator sport in the United States. But right now, with football so far beyond it.
16: Yeah.
15: And
16: the schedule release ratings are lapping playoff
15: games. NBA playoff game night.
16: Schedule release. I mean, you were questioning the schedule release interest a few weeks ago before it came out. And I'm like, oh, I know it's silly, but like people, anything NFL,
15: and it was
16: the
15: in
16: draft,
15: prime time, yeah.
16: The draft is such a major deal now, but if I would have told you, when you were drafted, you know, decades ago, that, hey, mm-hmm, decades later, this is going to be, the cities will be bidding for this, you would have probably laughed at that.
15: Yes, so, I certainly would have. Like, really?
16: But NBA playoff games are getting outdrawn by those things. So that's where we're at.
15: Right, yeah. I mean, and so the NBA has to look itself in the mirror. What can we do to make the game, you know, more fan-friendly, you know, the interest? And they're trying. I'm not saying they're not trying. But, you know, this load management deal. You know, I've been on that for the last couple of weeks. How are you having these injuries and guys are tired? You have load management for 82 games to prepare you for the playoffs. Now the playoffs, how are you getting tired? You know, you're not in basketball shape, and you're cheating the fan throughout the regular season, who you need to be growing that fan to draw that interest.
16: I've always said take a practice off. Why are we taking games off? You're paid, you know, I know you're paid for practices, games, but like, hey, you know, we have back-to-backs coming up later this week. Coach, I'm going to sit out of practice for the next couple of days. You know, I'll do some stuff on the bike. I'm going to sit out of practice, rest my knees, rest my whatever. That way I'm good to go for these games. If you have a choice between practicing, why are you picking the games that put you in a position to go make that money to begin with? That's what drives me.
15: What I don't understand, also, you're a professional basketball player.
16: There's that. Go to work.
15: Go to work. How hard is your life? I mean, you got a back-to-back game, you know, say, just use Cavaliers, for example. They're going to play the Pistons and Chicago. you know, those are short flights from Cleveland to Detroit and Detroit to Chicago. You know, you're playing the Pistons on Tuesday night. Okay, you got there when? Monday night? So what were you doing? Get some rest. Play the game on Tuesday night. You know, get up, and now you got to go to Detroit. I mean, you got to go to leave Detroit to go to Chicago. Okay, the game was over with about, I don't know, let's say 10 o'clock. Game started at 7:30. 10 o'clock, by 11 o'clock, you're on a bus or whatever to Chicago. You got to Chicago by, say, 1 o'clock in the morning, check in the hotel, get some sleep. Sleep till about midnight, I mean, to noon. You know, how are you tired? You got, you know, go to shoot around. You got a game tonight at 7:30. Then you're back home. How hard is that? Get something to eat. Get some rest. You're only going to play on the game for, you know, 2 hours.
16: Yeah, why is it like...
15: How are you tired?
16: To your point.
15: Get some rest.
16: We talk about load management. Why is it that it's those 2 hours, that that's the only time frame in which you can rest your body and do what you need to? Like, you know, what are you doing differently in those 2 hours that you're not doing before or after that you could rest it up for those games?
15: I know you get treatment and things like that, but that's not rest. That's not ripping around the city. It's not staying up all night. It's called be a professional. Get you some rest so you're ready to do your job. You know, like baseball, they don't have load management nowhere near, I mean, other than the pitchers, but I'm talking about the daily players. You know, you expect to see De La Cruz in the lineup. You know, where's he playing? Shortstop. Yeah, you got to get there. Be a professional. You're paying how much? Getting paid how much money?
16: Ellie last year had a quad injury all season. He was playing. He was one of the league leaders in errors. He was making a lot of mistakes. His batting average, everything took a major step back. But he played in pretty much every single game. You find out after the season that he, you know, was not as good as he was supposed to be last year because he had a quad injury all season. He went out. Now, some people ripped the Reds for continuing to play him 160 games with that. But he wasn't looking for a way out. You're playing every damn day. And I get it. It's not – baseball's not as physical as basketball and football. I get it. But it still takes a toll on you. But these guys, they want to play. They want to play. And that, and fans, I think, feed off that. When I feel like, oh, you don't value your job as much as I value you and what you do, I'm not as invested in it at that point.
15: No, I mean, because every time I go down to Cincinnati – to watch a Reds game, I want to see De La Cruz.
16: He's in the lineup.
15: I don't care if he was 0-4. Because he's must-watch, you know, sport. He's up to bat. Oh, stop what you're doing. Hold on. I got to watch him bat. Okay, he's in the field. Where is short? Where did buddy hit the ball to? Just like to see him move. He's a heck of a ball player. He's exciting to watch.
16: Yep.
15: Whether he was 0-4 that night or 4-4, it's worth going to see. But in basketball, you got to hope your favorite player's playing. Look at him. He's over there in street clothes. And, you know... when abuse comes control, you let the players abuse it, you know, hey,
16: yep.
15: I don't feel like playing.
16: You can't put the toothpaste back in the tube, so you can't you can't stop it, you know.
15: No, but we got to go to break. Much more to talk about. 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
15: 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Phone number is 937-518-1410, or you can text at that number also, 937-518-1410. I'm sitting here reading one of the texts that I got, and, you know, people are always, I love being from Ohio. I love being, you know, being a Buckeye, because it's always Buckeye season, so they ask me, Keith, are we going to win 12 games this year? Are we going to win them all? Win national championship? Isn't that the standard? That is the standard. I'm sitting there. That's the standard. You know, yes, the Buckeyes are going to win all 12 games this year. And, you know, are we going to win national championship? Yes. Yes, so that answer is correct every year you know, that's the expectation level, you know, from the program. We're, you know, national champion. It would be nice for Jeremiah Smith to end his career winning 2 championships in 3 years, you know, but, you know, that's the goal. But everybody else is working on that goal, too, of trying to win a national championship. But, you know, with extended, you know, with the playoffs being in play, now more teams have an opportunity, you know, to get into the playoffs. But like I said, it's not football season right now, but it's always football season. And, you know, I tell my friends, you know, especially after the NBA Finals is over with in June, the football roar just get louder. Aren't you ready for the season? I got the shakes. I'm ready for the football season. And I am cool as a cucumber. I told Justin, I love football. Absolutely adore it. I am in love with football. I love it, love it, love it. I can't get enough of it. But once football season is over, once the Super Bowl comes, I'm like, oh, okay. I can relax. I enjoy the off season because I appreciate the season that much more when I enjoy the off season. You know, because this Saturday, what am I doing? Oh, I'm going to play golf. What time do the Buckeyes play? Don't know. They don't play. Don't care. They don't have a game. And I don't know who they're playing. And I enjoy those Saturdays where I don't have to worry about the Buckeyes. Are they home? Are they away? Who they playing? What do I think is going to happen this week? I enjoy it. I enjoy, you know, having my football Saturdays to myself. I enjoy having my football Sundays to myself. You know, I have to worry about the game. What the Eagles do? What time the Eagles play? What about the Dolphins? Patriots? Jets? You talking about the Bengals? The Browns? But it's the off season. Let it handle it. Let it handle itself. You know, so, you know, with that, you know, I had to go to a homegoing service this past weekend, and I had a family member pass away in Pittsburgh. You know, the buyers, a lot of buyers is in Pittsburgh. But one of my younger cousins, he got married, and I couldn't make the wedding. He got married in Cancun, and I saw him and his wife couldn't attend. I said, hey, look, you know, he's almost like my nephew. He's one of the younger cousins, but he's a cousin. I said, I didn't make your wedding, but I'm going to get you a gift, so... What do you want? You want some money, or do you want, he lives in Philadelphia, or do you want 2 tickets to an Eagles game? Oh, his eyes light up. Oh, shucks. He's newly married. He's only been married, you know, a little over a month. I got to check with my wife to see what she says. So we all started laughing. What? Come on, man. Money or 2 tickets to the Eagles? And so he was stuttering. I couldn't come up with the answer. And then I said, okay, I'm going to sweeten the deal even better for you. 2 tickets for the Eagles versus the Cowboys in Philadelphia. What do you say? Either that or some money for the wedding. Can I get back to you? Can I call? All right, man. This offer is going to, it's going to expire. It's going to expire soon. Let me know. So he texted me last night, and what do you think he said? He said he'd take the money unless I could introduce him and his wife to Jalen Hurts or Jalen Hurts' wife. So I was like, I guess you're getting money. You know, because Jalen's going to be having a game on that Sunday. And, you know, I can't speak for Jalen's wife. And, okay, y'all get money. So that's a decision. What would you have done? Justin Kenner, you and Noor just get married and you, somebody offers you, because I know you're, which fan should I say?
7: Go with the Browns.
15: You got 2 Browns tickets versus the opponent of your choice or money, which would be like equivalent to the ticket to the Browns game. Which one are you and Noor choosing? Or which one are you going to choose for Noor or vice versa?
7: Crap, it's not that similar, though, because you're talking about the Eagles, the Super Bowl contender, and the Browns is the Browns. So maybe I should go back to the Cowboys. But
15: okay,
7: they're the same
15: change,
7: team.
15: Change
7: they're the
15: both,
7: same dang team.
15: You get 2 answers.
7: I think I just go on with the money.
15: You take the money over the Browns?
7: I mean, but the tickets are good, right? Are the tickets good?
15: Oh, no doubt. You don't get Primo. I ain't gonna put your nose bleed.
16: I'll go with Primo tickets then.
15: Primo tickets to see the Browns.
16: Gift. I don't like
15: Browns asking, versus.
16: I don't like money for gifts. I'm always like, gifts mean something, especially if it's from you and you're an NFL player. Yeah, I'll go with the tickets.
15: And who they playing? It doesn't matter.
16: Cleveland. It would have to be. I don't. I mean,
15: not a division opponent.
16: Cincinnati. That's so lazy because they're so close to one another. But still, like, I can't stand Joe Burrow. I can't stand the Bengals. So yes, the ultimate gift would be tickets to watch the Browns whip the ass of the Bengals. How about
15: okay.
16: that? So there you go. Cam. I know Cam's listening.
15: Yeah.
16: I assume Cam and Chuck. But you know, there you go.
15: Now, if it's the Cowboys, you get two tickets to the Cowboys in Texas Stadium.
16: Oh, you're Eagles.
15: Thanksgiving Day.
16: Yeah, you're Eagles.
15: You're going, okay.
16: So I could text you on Thanksgiving and say, cry, Eagles cry.
15: That would be a great present. Okay.
16: So there you go.
15: Yeah, he's young. He's only 30. And so that was his decision. So I gotta send him some money. He's going to get money instead of Eagles tickets. He's going to regret it. He's going to regret it. That he's going to probably pull another card, like, Cousin Keith, well, when you come to see the Eagles, me and I go. So, I got him. You know, for me, if somebody would ask me that question, I would have, you know, growing up here, I'd have said Cleveland Browns versus anybody. I just want to be in the stadium to watch my guys. That would have been my answer. Yes. That's all right. That's good. But our Buckeyes... getting ready right now. You know, nobody's watching, but they're getting ready. But one of the things in college football is being debated, I don't think we won't get an answer probably till later on this summer as far as college football expansion. You know, is it going to be 16 teams? Is it going to be 24 teams? Or just leave it at 12? You know, and the SEC, they're in their spring meetings right now, and the SEC wants 16 games, you know, a 16-team expansion, and I know why, you know, because if it's 16 games, they got better chance of getting more teams in there in a 16-team playoff than a 24-team playoff, because, you know, they haven't come out yet, but we'll get it. When did the college football rankings come out? Early August, mid August.
16: The college football playoff rankings, or the preseason
15: rankings? Probably out now, but and you know how the SEC is overranked early in the season. Well, most of the season they get overranked.
16: Mid August,
15: the preseason rankings have come out, and the top 25 teams. Out of the top 25 teams, 13 will probably be SEC schools. So that's why they want to see it go to a 16-team playoff, because they would have all these quote-unquote ranked opponents they're playing in September and October to pile up, you know, wins and tough losses, and they're going to keep them, you know, highly ranked. So when it gets down to November, you know, wow. Who did they lose to? They lost to this ranked team, and they lost to that ranked team, and they beat this ranked team. And you're only going to get 16 teams, and then of those 16 teams, the SEC is going to be crying about. We need at least 6 or 7 of the 16 teams, if not 8. We play in the toughest conference. It's every week in the SEC. It's this week. And that's a good narrative. I said they've done a heck of a job of marketing that, as opposed to the Big Ten, who got to, you know, come on, you got to get with the, you know, you need better marketing, Big Ten. You have won three straight national championships, and y'all just act like, that's just business as usual. Come on, man, it's okay to show some emotion. It's okay to show some joy. It's okay, you know, to promote that in a great big way. I mean, it's been, you know, since January, when the Big Ten won national championship for the third year in a row, and we just letting it slide like it's no big deal. That's what we do. I mean, we have got to publicize that. You know, whereas you get into narratives and conversations with people, you know, I was just in Georgia last week, and talking to some of the locals there, and they was like, yeah, you know, local high school football coach is talking about some of his talent. He said, you know, I'm telling some of these kids, y'all not good enough to play in the SEC. You know, you got to work harder if you want to be an SEC player. I'm like, what about a college football player? But they want to differentiate college football players and SEC college football players. You know, so to hear that, a grown-up hearing that negative push, you start to believe it's the SEC versus everybody else. You know, and whereas, you know, good is good, no matter where you are. And right now, the Big Ten is reigning supreme over college football, but they're not, you know, beating their chest and yelling it from the highest of mountaintops. But, you know, things go in motion. So I would, myself, I'm not a big fan of all this expansion. You know, I didn't like 12 teams playoff. You know, and I think it's just too many games for me personally. I think it's too many football games to be played, you know, for non-professionals. Yeah, but they're getting NIL. All of them, they're not professionals.

0: won 16, had to play 16 games to win it. You know, if they had been in a bye game, I mean, if you didn't get to bye first game bye, you have to win 17 games. You know, if you happen to play, lose in the conference championship. That's the NFL schedule. I think it's way too much football for these football players in college. But nonetheless, you know, that's where we are. But I don't think it's going to, when they finally come together and vote on it, on expansion, I think it's going to be 24 teams. I think 24 with you're going to get automatic qualifiers from certain conferences with that many teams anyway. But I just really question why. And if you're going to expand it out, I would, you know, be an advocate. You should have been doing it. You need an asterisk next to some of these statistics that guys are going to accumulate and add up over the years. You know, that's just me. I know it's almost time to shut it down. You know, I'll be back next week, you know, to give you the buyer's report and to give you the news of what's going on. We'll have the NBA finals to be started next time I come on the radio. And that's okay, but I love the sports. You know, the National League Central, all the teams are over 500 in baseball. You know, get down there and watch your team play. I'm going to go down there. I'm not going to watch the Reds. I'm going to watch the Reds play the Pirates. Go see the Dayton Dragons. There's a lot of good football. I mean, a lot of good baseball around here, you know, as well. So get out and do me one good favor. Hey, get out and do random acts of kindness for your fellow man. Make a difference in someone's life. You've been listening to the Keith Byers Radio Show, presented by Lee's Famous Recipe Chicken. See you next time.
1: You always tell people real quick to do yourself, to do a favor. 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
0: One more favor.
1: You're going to be out of town on Monday. All right?
0: Yes.
1: But myself and 1410 ESPN Radio, you know, your sponsor, Lee's. Lee's Famous Recipe Chicken this year is celebrating 60 years. Okay? So they are opening up a brand new restaurant in Franklin, and they have their grand opening celebration coming up on Monday, June 1st. Now, this is pretty cool. The first 100 guests will receive a free two-piece breast strip meal.
0: Oh.
1: So make sure if you're in the Franklin area or whatever, you want to go and check it out, again, the first 100
0: guests. Don't wear any disguises. Yes. You get back. One time through.
1: I think you've seen that before, right?
0: Yes. Yeah.
1: again,
0: the Big 60, good. That's a good number.
1: 400 Commerce Center Drive in Franklin on June 1st. We'll be out there from 11 to 1. Again, just a reminder, it's their new location in Franklin. The grand opening's on Monday. The first 100 guests will receive a free two-piece breast strip mill, so go and check that out. So
0: get the bonsai sauce.
1: Yes, there you go. Now we're gonna go get our Lee's chicken.
0: Now because it's lunchtime for me too. Yep. Hey, pull over, put your blinkers on. Don't cut nobody off to get to that Lee's. They'll be waiting for you. Food still be good. See you next time.
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3: Start Cody Rhodes, World Cup analyst Maurice Adu, Basketball Hall of Famer Chris Webber, and now sitting in for Rich, it's Susie Schuster.
4: Well, hello, everybody. Susie Schuster back from my Vegas residency as Rich Eisen makes his way back across the country. Great to be with you. Happy to be with you, TJ Jefferson. We're going to do the same thing as yesterday. I'm going to go the opposite way to keep you on your feet. How are you, TJ?
5: I'm great. Your Vegas residency? Were you at the Sphere and I didn't know this?
4: Yeah, 2 days here.
5: Okay.
4: Well, it's kind of like Shea Gilgeous-Alexander at the Line with his Line residency. So I thought maybe I would take up a Vegas one while he makes himself at home at the free throw line.
5: Well, how'd it go, more importantly?
4: I mean, he was 16 or 17 from the line.
5: I don't care about him. I'm talking about your residency.
4: Yeah, I'm doing great. Okay. Doing great. Thanks so much.
5: Spirit was all cracked up.
4: Champagne is flowing.
5: Oops, which it's not because you didn't bring it.
4: I know. Busy. I got a life, TJ.
5: Yeah. TJ, you're so busy.
4: I got a life.
5: You just couldn't get champagne.
4: Yeah.
5: Well, I never bring champagne, Chris. She brings the champagne, I bring the orange juice. That's how this works.
4: Chris Brockman, how are you, sir? I usually bring the champagne.
6: No champagne, no candle.
4: Like that, I know.
6: Yeah, I'm hanging in there. I feel like Ron Harper Jr., Dylan Harper with the elbow to the neck that I...
4: You mean the one that he didn't get the call for in the first half, and then Jared McCain got the call a second later, that one?
6: Hey, you know, I'm just trying to enjoy the games.

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5: The Stanley Cup Final on ABC is more than a quest for the cup. 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
2: Buxton, fly ball, left center. 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

0: We want to continue to improve the roster every opportunity that we get. And when those opportunities arise, I don't know. I know that the guys that we have here are working extremely hard. You know, so again, we're going to look to strengthen the roster wherever we can. But it was also a great day to see guys that maybe didn't get as many opportunities last year, especially Romeo, who wasn't on our team.
1: So I'll let you guess. So what do you think he was referring to?
2: When is A.J. Brown coming?
1: Wait a minute. Who? What?
2: The same guy.
1: What say you?
2: The same guy not at Eagles practice today?
1: A.J. Brown, I don't know what you're talking about.
2: Oh.
1: So the answer to that was, who might make the roster stronger? I don't know, a number one wide receiver?
2: No.
1: Likes to read? Maybe he's just shopping for a friend. Just asking. What did you think, Chris?
2: Did you see the rumor? I love real estate when it leads to possible indications of what a player may or may not be doing. Like, did you see Giannis was looking for condos in Miami?
1: Yeah.
2: And who was looking for apartments in Boston recently?
1: Yeah.
2: A.J. Brown.
1: For sale, 20-bedroom in Weston. I wonder why he wants that. He loves to watch the leaves change.
2: I love those. Yeah. He just wants a good chowder. You know what I mean?
1: Jan is shopping for a top floor apartment in New York City. Wait a minute. What? He just loves theater.
2: I love real estate.
1: He just wants delicious
2: food. Very funny. Just glad we're talking about football with Mike Vrabel right now.
3: As Pats fans, though, this whole A.J. Brown thing, how excited?
1: Get it over with. Sign him already. Let's go. Right?
2: It's a tampering. It's a trade situation. Well, I don't think you have any affiliation, so it's not tampering.
1: I'm not tampering. I'm Triple S. I can say whatever I want. Right?
2: I think that's the biggest development of hour two.
1: Right.
2: I have a new
1: nickname, and I am going to use it. Please.
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3: No, I'm not going to apologize to Ryan Day. 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
5: All right, everybody, we are off and rolling here on a Wednesday. That's right, the Justin Kenner Show presented by Frickers. Frickers is back, and we're excited to have them back on as a sponsor. We're going to be announcing a couple new sponsors over the next couple of weeks, which I am excited about, of course. And appreciate our sponsors, appreciate our listeners, and appreciate you hanging out with me here as we kick it off here this afternoon. A lot to get into. College football is what we'll kick it off with. Paul Feinbaum ripping the NCAA over their handling of former University of Cincinnati Bearcat quarterback Sorsby, who is now with Texas Tech, or may not be with Texas Tech, may not play college football at all. I don't know. We're going to get to that coming up here in a moment. I told you yesterday, coming into this season with the Reds, Hunter Green, the Reds' ace, I figured by the time he came back that he might be the Reds' second-best pitcher, and last night was another example of that. Chase Burns, 2 months into the season, a Cy Young candidate. I know you don't win a Cy Young in the first 2 months, but you could definitely not be in the conversation. I'd much rather have a pitcher be in the conversation than out of it, and Chase Burns very much in it. Phenomenal start. Another phenomenal start last night that the Reds desperately needed, and the Reds get another big win last night. They continue to win while another NL Central rival continues to lose, and the Reds just keep creeping back into it. We'll get to that in a moment. So Keith Byers had his show earlier today. We talked about the NBA playoffs, and just something seems off with the NBA playoffs. Like, you know, there's been four game sevens, right? There's four game sevens. There is a team from New York in the finals, and yet somehow, some way, this playoff still just feels off. And I'm going to tell you why I feel like the NBA today reminds me of Major League Baseball from about 2012, 13 to 2020, where there was a lot of good players, but it just didn't seem to connect with the fans. And we'll talk about my comparison from the NBA today compared to Major League Baseball from that 2012 to 2020 range before Rob Manfred's changes really started to help Major League Baseball. We'll talk about that more coming up in a moment as well. As far as the Bengals Ring of Honor is concerned, new nominees, have been announced. And of course, they're changing it up a bit. There will be less and less inductees as time goes forward, mainly because, well, they got too excited. I said that the Bengals screwed up by adding too many. You know, the Bengals were so excited about the Ring of Honor, I felt like they were adding too many players, you know, to kick it off. And I think what you did is, because you felt guilty for being a poorly run franchise that never honored its history, you tried to over-honor your history in such a quick time that you're kind of running out of players, and they come to a screeching halt, and they're not getting rid of it by any means. They're just slowing down the amount of people that they're going to put in to the Ring of Honor, and we'll talk about who those new nominees are and who we should expect to be inducted into the Bengals Ring of Honor this upcoming season. Again, we welcome you in. It's the Justin Kenner Show, Dayton's ESPN Radio, 1410 Wing AM. All right, so this came out earlier today. I thought it was interesting. Paul Feinbaum, not happy at all with the NCAA. In fact, he calls the NCAA, a hypocritical organization. All right, I'm listening. All right, we all know kind of the issues going on with, of course, Sorsby. Texas Tech did request reinstatement of eligibility for Brendan Sorsby, the former Cincinnati quarterback that, of course, got paid millions in the transfer portal to take his talents to Texas Tech, of course. But he got caught up in a major gambling scandal. And not just, he placed bets on other sports or he placed bets on other teams. I mean, this is a moron that bet on his own team. Now, he did put himself into, he was getting help.

0: He was going to get counseling for his sports gambling addiction, and whether I believe he's actually addicted to sports gambling or not, we see this. If you watch any kind of crime dramas out there, a lot of times it's like, hey, if you go and you show that you're being a good model citizen, that you're trying to get help, and you put yourself into some kind of rehab, that they'll take it easy on you. I think that's kind of what this Sorsby thing was a little bit, and the NCAA looked at that and said, no, we have very, very strict rules. You cannot be involved in anything sports gambling-wise whatsoever. There will be no us taking it easy on you. And the NCAA denied Texas Tech's request for reinstatement of eligibility for Brendan Sorsby. And I don't feel bad for him whatsoever, not even a little bit. Okay? Now, Paul Feinbaum, on the other hand, had this to say. He goes on to say, and for those watching on the Justin Kinner Show Facebook page, you could see the tweet right there. Paul Feinbaum says, we're talking about the NCAA, the most hypocritical organization in the history of mankind. All right, a little dramatic. Coming down on somebody for gambling while they have their own side gambling deals, and while gambling, pervasive everywhere, and while gambling is pervasive everywhere. So a 3-game suspension perhaps would be understandable, Paul Feinbaum says, but keeping him out for the whole season is wrong. No, it is not wrong. It's not even wrong a little bit. I have never understood this. You know, I remember having this conversation. We had a lot of these conversations surrounding Pete Rose when it came to Major League Baseball and their stance on it. You know, I did think it was a little annoying. I thought Pete should have been reinstated to a certain extent. But at the same time, I have no problem with Major League Baseball sticking to their guns and saying we have a very strict our policy is anything with sports gambling, you bet on baseball in any tiny little capacity, you are donezo. It's a lifetime ban. Thought it was extreme, but it doesn't matter. That's their policy, and to baseball's credit, they stuck to it, right? Still think it's a little extreme, but they stuck to it. What I had a problem with was people coming out and saying Major League Baseball, I mean, look, we're watching the Reds for last season on FanDuel TV. You can't go to a Major League Baseball game without looking at all the prop bet features that are popping up on the Megatrons, right? Like, you guys point this out all the time. It's so hypocritical of baseball. It's not hypocritical of baseball whatsoever. All right? The bottom line is, you know, for instance, if you go to UD Arena, they have the Bud Light flight deck, right? But if a University of Dayton, if a UD basketball player gets a DUI, that player is going to be suspended, correct? Are we going to say, oh, man, Anthony Grant, you're a hypocrite. Why are you suspending your player for getting a DUI when you have the Bud Light flight deck? It's because it's called accountability, and it's because it's common sense, and it's because it's called a rule, and you don't break that rule. Like baseball, the NCAA is a lot of things. They are not hypocritical with this. They are not wrong. I don't agree with anybody out there that says that the NCAA is hypocritical because of all the stuff that they do with sports gambling. However, they're going to get mad at a player for betting on sports. Yeah, I don't think that's hypocritical at all. I don't think it's hypocritical whatsoever. Okay, I just don't. We in the sports radio business, us in the radio business, we have alcohol sponsorships. All right, there's Heidelberg here in town, the alcohol distributor. Well, you know how many alcohol sponsorships we have? You know, if I go get a DUI when I leave today, I might go have some drinks afterwards, you know? And if I drive home after having those drinks, I can't tell my boss, wait, you're going to suspend me? Because in my contract, I can get suspended. If I get a DUI or anything like that, I will be suspended, right? For the first, so whatever. But I can't look at my boss and say, well, hold on. You know how many alcohol ads ran in my show? And yet you're going to be mad at me for drinking alcohol? No, that's idiotic. That's moronic. All right? I would not be that stupid to do it. I urge you not to do the same thing when it comes to the NCAA. The NCAA, a lot of morons that run that entity because of a lot of reasons. This is not one of them. Paul Feinbaum, stop with the being overdramatic. The NCAA is not wrong here. Sorsby bet on the Bearcats when he was playing there. I mean, I don't care that it was for the team. People said that about Pete Rose. He wasn't betting against the team. I don't care. The rules are very, very clear. It's very clear. It's not like, you know, there are some times when it comes to PEDs and other stuff where some athletes, and I don't know if you believe this or not, they don't know how that substance got in their body. You know, there's so many banned substances that you're bound to eventually run across one that you just weren't sure what the hell it was. I could believe that more so than, oh, I didn't know you couldn't gamble on sports. No, that one's like way, like, you know what I mean? Like, come on. We have to stop with that lame excuse of, well, the NCAA, They have sports gambling stuff everywhere. Stop it. And what's your point? What's your point? Like I said, there's the Bud Light flight deck at UD Arena. It doesn't mean that players are allowed to go get DUIs and get in bar fights while drunk because, well, they can't touch us because they have the Bud Light flight deck. That's moronic. I'm sorry. I just can't get on board with that, you know? And Chad, you know, says at least Pete didn't bet on his own team. Just saying. Yeah, like, that's the thing. And by the way, Pete, that's on Pete. Pete had his demons, right? I selfishly just wanted Pete back in baseball because Pete was just a beyond charismatic analyst that I thought could have made baseball a significantly bigger deal with what he would bring to the table TV-wise. He would be the Charles Barkley of baseball. I've always argued that. And Charles Barkley is just comedic TV gold. And when Pete had those limited opportunities on Fox with Frank Thomas and with those guys and Alex Rodriguez, I think they called it when they did the pregames for the World Series and all that stuff, like there were so many clips that went viral from that alone. To me, Pete Rose would have been the Charles Barkley of Major League Baseball. He was just that type of character, that type of guy. So selfishly, I did want him back in baseball because of that, the fan in me. But I understood why. You can't plead ignorance when it comes to betting on sports, and that's what Sorsby's trying to do. So, like I said, the NCAA, I hate the NCAA to begin with, and I have a laundry list why I hate the NCAA, but this is not one of them, not even a little bit. I'm Justin Kinner. It's the Justin Kinner Show, Dayton's ESPN Radio, 1410 Wing AM. By the way, you could text the show or you can call into the show. Let me pull up the text line. I wasn't even prepared for the show today. We started the show on time today, which is a rarity. Our systems have just been not working correctly whatsoever. I think we're good. All right, we're working today. At least I am. I'm trying. But I'll pull the text line up. Let me know what you think. Are you on Paul Feinbaum's side on this? I can't get on board with Paul Feinbaum's take on this. So if you're just tuning in, to catch you up real quick, Texas Tech had requested a reinstatement of eligibility for Brendan Sorsby, the former UC quarterback. Of course, he found himself in a major sports betting scandal where there was evidence of him not just betting on college football, but betting on the Bearcats, betting on teams and games that he played in. That's kind of a problem. That's not kind of. It's a major problem, and it's a major no-no. So for Paul Feinbaum to come out and say, well, the NCAA, that they are the most hypocritical organization in the history of mankind, coming down on somebody for gambling while they have their own side gambling deals and while gambling is pervasive everywhere, that's not the point. It's really not the point. I think the fact that the NCAA has their side deals with sports gambling sites has nothing to do with Brendan Sorsby doing what he should not have done, betting on college football. It's that simple. I don't feel bad for these athletes. He is not a victim. Any sports athlete, pro or college, they're kind of blurring the lines of what the difference is at this point. You get caught in this, you can't plead ignorance. Ignorant is what you are for breaking this rule. I'm sorry. I just sports athletes get everything. And the one thing they can't do is bet on the sport that they play in. I don't think their life is that bad. They're not victims. Stop it. So dramatic. Paul Feinbaum, so dramatic. Shocker. Anyways, more of the Justin Kinner Show presented by Frickers when we come back.
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2: Your local forecast tonight, partly cloudy with light winds, a low of 60. For tomorrow, sunshine and a high of 80 degrees. And for Friday, partly cloudy with light winds, a high of 79. I'm Eddie Zellick for 1410 ESPN Radio.
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All right, everybody, we are back. It's the Justin Kenner Show, presented by Frickers, Dayton's ESPN Radio, 1410 Wing AM. We're going to talk Reds coming up around the corner. The Reds continue to win. Well, it's the Mets. They're bad. It doesn't matter. You thought the Reds were bad, too. So if the Mets are what bad is, then the Reds aren't bad. They're just not very, very good. But as we talked about yesterday, if you look around Major League Baseball, 9 teams are fighting for 3 playoff spots in the wild card. Everyone's record is within 2 games of one another in the NL wild card race right now. I know it's 2 months in, but I mean, I don't care. That's where we're at right now. So the Reds taking care of business. Chase Burns, another phenomenal outing from him last night. We'll talk about him more coming up around the corner. We opened up the show with reaction to Paul Feinbaum ripping the NCAA, calling him the most hypocritical organization in the history of mankind. You know, all because they denied Texas Tech's request for reinstatement of eligibility for Brendan Sorsby. Brendan Sorsby, if that name sounds familiar, you know, the Bearcats. I was a big Sorsby fan at UC. I was surprised he went back to UC last year, but he got off to such a dominant start 2 years ago, but then kind of cooled off, very similar to last year. But he went and made, or was supposed to make, millions, and I think that's why they're fighting so hard. That's why Sorsby and his side are fighting so hard for this. For one, Texas Tech, they want their quarterback, but Sorsby is like, man, this decision to deny me reinstatement of eligibility is going to cost me millions of dollars. Well, then that's why people are trying to sit here and say, oh, he's a victim. He's not a victim. Why are they denying him? Why are they denying the reinstatement of eligibility for Brendan Sorsby? Because he bet on sports. He bet on the Bearcats. He bet on his team. You're not allowed to do that. And I'm not like a rules is the rules guy. I'm just a common sense, like, you're not immune to, you know, being held accountable. You're not immune to accountability. And that's what this is. Brendan Sorsby is not a victim. He's just not. Like, this is like a big no-no. Like, this isn't like the, all right, you shouldn't, you shouldn't get benefits for being a player and, you know, be like, you know, this isn't like the slight bending of the rules in college athletics anymore. That's a big no-no. That's a big one. Okay? Like, this isn't that difficult. So for Paul Feinbaum to say that the NCAA is the most hypocritical organization in the history of mankind just because of their side gambling deals, and going on to say how gambling is so pervasive everywhere, that's what makes the NCAA hypocritical. No, this is kind of a no-no. Because if you do reinstate his eligibility for betting on sports, betting on college football, betting on his team, you think that's, like, they have to stick to their guns here, because there's a lot of other athletes who haven't been caught yet, who are watching how this is going to go down, and if they see that, holy crap, they mean business, yeah, I'm done. I'm not going to risk the millions that, by the way, a couple years ago, these athletes didn't have the opportunity to do this. Remember when they were victims for that? Now they're getting paid millions and millions, and now they think rules don't apply to them, and now they're victims again. I have a hard time believing that athletes who get so many things handed to them are victims. They're just not. They're just not. Oh, well, before they were doing it for free. They were doing it for a free college education. Just because you didn't value what you were getting for your services doesn't mean that you weren't getting anything. You know, it is what it is. I know it sounds like I am. I'm not a rules are the rules guy. I'm just a, hey, consequences. I don't care if you follow the rules or not. But what you don't get to do is break the rules and then sit there and try to be the victim when you're being held accountable. That's where I stand on this. I'm not a rules are the rules guy. But I am. All right, you got caught, idiot. That's on you. And Paul Feinbaum, give me a break. Like I said earlier, I use UD as an example. They have the Bud Light flight deck. If a player gets a DUI... All right, are we going to sit here and Anthony Grant decides to suspend that player? Are we going to call Anthony Grant and UD hypocrites because, what, you're mad at him for drinking? I mean, what, you have the Bud Light flight deck. You see how stupid that sounds? That's how Paul Feinbaum sounds in this. The NCAA is butt cheeks for a lot of reasons. This isn't one of them. Good for them for finally holding something and someone accountable as far as that's concerned. But nonetheless, Brian Fraley, he is on the Justin Kenner Show Facebook page. Brian messages into the show and says, anything for clicks, Justin. That's all Feinbaum really cares about, getting reactions. Chad Kinser, he weighs in and says, if you're betting on your team while playing, that should be grounds for permanent suspension banning. Who knows? Games can be thrown for your own benefit. I'm not even trying to sit here and put a pecking order on what you should be able to bet on and what you shouldn't be able to. I don't think you should be anywhere near it for this reasons right here.
if he has a gambling addiction, you can't sit. Who am I to say that he does or doesn't? I don't know how genuine the checking himself into sports betting rehab or gambling anonymous, whatever the hell it's called. I don't know how genuine that was. Was that just done to show that, hey, he has a problem, take it easy on him? Or does he truly have that problem? But either way, if he's doing it just to show that, hey, look, I'm trying to do the right thing now, take it easy on me, I'm rolling my eyes at that because stop it. You're trying to manipulate the situation. Or if you do have a gambling problem, I don't believe that you only bet on your team at this point. Because there's no logic or reasoning with someone who has an addiction. And I'm not being rude here or being insensitive. It's just the reality of it. If you have an addiction like he's trying to convince you that he has, and if he does, I sympathize with that. But at the same time, if you have an addiction, there's no logic or reason. You're not sitting here saying, all right, I'm betting on my team, but I'm betting on college football, but I'm only betting on my team to win. I'm not betting against my team. You mean to tell me that someone that doesn't have any control of his impulses when it comes to gambling was able to logically sift through his decision-making? Uh-uh. I don't even think this is a major scandal. He got caught. They said no more. And you move on. This isn't even a major scandal. It's just not. It is what it is. 937-518-1410. The text line is open. Blake Longfellow. Blake, hope you're well. Blake texts into the show. He says, no, Justin, you're completely right. Paul Feinbaum just, it's just as dramatic over, he is dramatic over a lot of different things. Yeah, I just, man. And Chad weighs in, too. If you can't do the time, don't do the crime. Can't lose the dime, don't bet on that dime. There you go. I like it. All right, we welcome you back again. It's the Justin Kinner Show, Dayton's ESPN Radio, 1410 Wing AM. Talking a little college football here. Ohio State, this came out a little bit ago. Bucknuts just released this about 15 minutes ago. Cool. Steve Hellwagon, Bucknuts.com, had put out this article a little bit ago. And Big Ten, they set kickoff times and TV designation for Ohio State's home non-conference games. So we know Ohio State's schedule of who they play, what weeks they play them, but we still don't know the times of these. And I think that the kickoff times have been very controversial in recent years because I think that Ohio State has been, I think not just Ohio State, I think the fans. Like, I've heard multiple players come out and say they don't really care when these kickoff times are. Okay, but here's why this theory of it doesn't matter when you play. Just line up and go play football. Like, I get that there are these cliches that athletes and coaches and former athletes and all this stuff, they want to just say all the coach speak things. Just line it up. Who cares when we play? I'll play at 3 a.m. That's cute. Put it on a bumper sticker. I don't believe you. Here's why I know it's all BS, okay? Last year, Ohio State and Texas, okay? There was a lot of drama about the fact that that game was being slapped at noon. That should not have been a noon kickoff. That game was the biggest non-conference game of the season, not just for Ohio State, but for all of college football. You had Arch Manning and Texas going up against the Ohio State Buckeyes in Columbus, the face of the Big Ten. You know, the big-time moneymaker. Putting that at noon was good for financial business for Fox, but I thought it was a slap in the face to college football fans, and I still think that. They can try to put together all these slogans and all this. You know, the big noon kickoff, it's a big pile of crap, in my opinion. I hate big noon kickoffs. I hate the fact that, I hate Michigan. You guys know this. But the fact that Michigan and Oklahoma is going to be a noon kick, I think that's another slap in the face of college football fans. That should not be a noon kickoff. I'm sorry, that's ridiculous. Okay, so the schedule and the kickoff, not really the schedule, but the kickoff times has been very controversial, especially for Ohio State, Michigan, and some of the bigger branded programs in the Big Ten, because you're taking the conference's biggest games and you're putting them at noon, and they're drawing big numbers. But I still think as a fan, I think that I think that the game Texas-Ohio State last year felt less big kicking off at noon than what it would have at night. And we do know that Ohio State and Texas will kick off at night, and that game's on ABC, ESPN. Of course, that's going to be a 7:30 kickoff on September 12th, Ohio State and Texas, 7:30, it's a night game. In Texas. So when athletes and former athletes and all this, when coaches, and they try to give you coach speak and athlete speak and say, it doesn't matter, we'll kick off at 3 a.m., you know, we just want to go out there and play, we want to hit somebody. That's great. You Neanderthal. Like, come on. Like, what are you talking about? You know, I'm just saying, it does matter. And here's why. There was an opportunity last year, apparently, for Ohio State was trying to find a way to negotiate moving the game to that Sunday night, if you recall. Okay, and Texas
said no. We want to just play that game at noon on that Saturday. And everyone started doing this thing of, oh, man, Texas, they are afraid of Ohio State. How that's weak of them. No, that was smart of them. When you're on the road playing at Ohio State, or if you're on the road playing at Texas, you don't want to play them at night. You want that noon. Texas actually had the advantage in that game. Not really advantage, but they actually benefited from that game. They had a better chance, in my opinion, of upsetting Ohio State at the shoe with the noon kickoff versus at night. Now, again, two teams who are throwing out two brand new quarterbacks, at least as far as making, you know, being official full-time starters for the season. You know, we all know the storylines of Arch, you know, last year for Texas, and then, of course, with Ohio State's quarterback. But the bottom line is, you know, I it's tough going to play at Texas as it is, but to play at night, that's going to be a much tougher road environment, and not just because it's Texas, it's because it's at night. And the fact that Texas said no, Texas saw the advantage that they could potentially have, or closing the gap and you know, taking a little bit of that home field advantage away of Ohio State, knowing that it will not be as rowdy, it will not be as crazy, it will not be as energetic at noon as what it would be at night. With 100,000+ Buckeye fans who had been drinking and tailgating all day, salivating at the chance to finally watch college football. I'm telling you, it matters. So I'm tired of the big noon kickoff, and Kev and I always go back and forth. I've always hated the big noon kickoff, and it's not going to change. You know, the Fox paid a big, you know, boatload of money. It is what it is. But we do know that they have announced the kickoff times for the non-conference slate. Look, Ball State and Ohio State will kick off the 2026 season. That'll be at the Shoe, September 5th. And, you know, I said I don't like noon kickoffs, and they must have listened, because I said, all right, we won't kick off at noon. We'll kick off at 12:30. So Ohio State will kick off the 2026 season on September 5th against Ball State at the Shoe with the 12:30 kickoff, and that'll be on the Big Ten Network. So there you go. Fox didn't want that one for obvious reasons, because they needed to ruin the lives of Oklahoma and Michigan by slapping that game with the big noon kickoff. We already know in week two, September 12th, Ohio State, Texas, Ohio State on the road. That'll be a night game, 7:30 kickoff on ABC and ESPN. So keep that in mind. The kickoff time for Kent State, that'll be a home game for the Buckeyes, obviously, and that'll be a big noon kickoff. Look, Ohio State, Kent State, I like that this article put in-state rival, give me a break. Kent State, Ohio State, that's a noon kickoff. You know, whether it's big noon kickoff or just a noon kickoff, that is the type of game you slap at noon, because it's Ohio State, Kent State. It'll be a 35.5 point line. I mean, who gives a rip? That game deserves to be a big noon kickoff. Another kickoff time that was announced earlier today, Ohio State, Maryland. Ohio State, Maryland, that'll be the Buckeyes' homecoming game. That'll be a 3:30 kickoff or an 8 p.m. kickoff. The TV, again, it just depends on the network that gets that. It'll be an 8 p.m. or a 3:30 p.m. kickoff. We'll know more about that as we get a little closer. Nonetheless, but just a couple of updates there as far as that's concerned, obviously, when it comes to the kickoff times for these games. So there you go, because the network is to be determined. So there's that. But we already know Ohio State, Michigan, that's the noon kickoff. I got a kick out of that, too, by the way, that the fact that they did. We now know when we kick off against, we always know when you kick off against Michigan. It's a home game. It's at the Shoe. It's a noon kickoff. Good for Fox. You got it. So there you go. And just in case you don't know this, by the way, here's an update. Here's what the Buckeye schedule is. Ball State week one. Ball State, Texas, Kent State is your non-conference. I still think this is probably one of Ohio State's. I've said before, I actually think that this is Ohio State's toughest schedule. Not to be too dramatic here, I think in my lifetime, I don't think I've ever seen Ohio State play this tough a schedule. And a lot of it is because of the Big Ten and acquiring the four, the schools of obviously USC and UCLA and Oregon and Washington and schools like that, like the Big Ten now, it's a tougher slate. There, you have a much more high probability of getting a tougher schedule. And I think that this, in my lifetime, is the toughest schedule Ohio State's ever had. The Big Ten is up significantly. Ohio State's first Big Ten game will be against Illinois. Ohio State will be favored against Illinois. But Illinois is not that program anymore that you just expect to push around. Now, Ohio State, Illinois at home, they'll win by 3+ possessions, right? But Illinois is not the rollover team that they have been for so long. Iowa,
All right, that'll be at Iowa on the 3rd. Okay, on October 3rd, that'll be, you know, a road game. Iowa, Ohio State will be a heavy favorite in that one. But we've seen crazy things happen at Iowa before. Iowa is a tougher place to play. That'll probably be a noon kickoff. That helps, obviously. But nonetheless, a road game is a road game. Maryland is who they'll play on October 10th. And then here's where it gets interesting. For three straight weeks, and I don't know how good USC is going to be. I don't know how good Oregon's going to be. We know that Indiana is going to be a top 10 program. Oregon's going to be a top 10 program. USC, it's a coin flip, right? But like USC is not going to be an easy one. So after they play Maryland at home for their homecoming game on October 10th, the Buckeyes will then, all right, will be on the road for two of the next 3 weeks. They will be at Indiana. That's going to be a very tough environment to play. They're going to be at USC. That's going to be a really tough environment to play. Indiana's a hell of a team. USC, I mean, that they're not going to be a pushover, especially on the road. And that game too. I don't know what the kickoff time for that will be. I mean, Ohio State played at Washington last year. I believe that was a 3:30 kickoff. I would assume Ohio State at USC is going to be a 3:30 kickoff. You know what I mean? Like, I don't know. You're not going to put that at noon. USC is not going to kick off at 9 a.m. You could say, well, they would kick off at 9 a.m. if they played at Ohio State. It'd still be 9 a.m. their time. But Oregon never gets big noon kickoffs at home. Oregon's big noon kickoffs are always on the road, and same thing with USC. So who knows when that'll be, but that has a potential to be under the lights possibly. Maybe NBC picks that game and they get that as a night game. I don't know. Oregon is who they'll play on November 7th. That'll be a home game. But that's an interesting stretch. I mean, I can't remember the last time Ohio State had a stretch like that. Indiana, USC, Oregon. You know, Northwestern at home, all right, it's Northwestern. Nebraska, you'll be favored against Nebraska, but how much better will Nebraska be this season? That's, you know, and then Michigan, of course, to close out the regular season. The Big Ten Championship game in Indianapolis, it'll be 8 p.m. kickoff on December 5th. We saw Ohio State get to the Big Ten Championship game last year, where they lost to Indiana. But there you go. All right, I'm Justin Kenner. It's the Justin Kenner Show, 1410 ESPN Radio. But yeah. You guys, for years, have heard me complain about the big noon kickoff. I absolutely despise it. I think it's horrendous. I hate that Ohio State's biggest games are always slapped at noon. I mean, let's take a look at this now real quick just to follow back up on it. You know, as far as the schedule goes for the Buckeyes, you know, I'm looking at this. I'm like, okay, well, Ohio State, Indiana, that'll be a noon kickoff. Ohio State, Oregon will be a noon kickoff. If you want to go, Ohio State, Iowa will probably be a noon kick. Kent State's a noon kick. Ball State's a 12:30 kick. But, I mean, almost half their season, in Michigan's a noon kick. Yeah, I would probably say Ohio State, Nebraska, possibly. I mean, I'd have to go look at Michigan's schedule, too, and Oregon, and, you know, maybe they get the nod in some of those weeks. But I'd go out to say of the 12 regular season games for the Buckeyes, 50% of those games are going to be noon kickoffs. I think that's a problem. When Urban Meyer was the head coach, and again, it's not about who's the head coach, but Urban Meyer was a big believer in those prime time, real prime time, not the BS stuff that Fox tries to tell you it is. He was a big believer in those night prime time games. It was better for recruiting. The games felt bigger. They were bigger. Ohio State, Texas is going to feel absolutely insanely massive this year. It felt big last year. It's going to feel massive this year. And it's going to be just simply because they have to turn the lights on at night. It's something that simple, something that small. It's just going to feel bigger at night. Simple as that. It's the Justin Kenner Show, Dayton's ESPN Radio, 1410 Wing AM.

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6: All right, everybody, we are back. Coming up here around the corner, the Bengals announced a couple new nominees to the Ring of Honor. So we'll talk about that coming up around the corner. And the problem I have with it is that the Bengals made a lot of changes. They are rapidly slowing it down as far as how many people that they're going to induct every year. They're slowing it down on how many people are going to be nominated each year, which was my point from the beginning, that I know you went your entire existence without giving any kind of love to your team's history, but just because now's the time that you start doing it doesn't mean that you go and you put 100,000 people in, because eventually you're going to run out. And I'm not saying they're running out, but there is a reason that all of a sudden they're big time pumping the brakes on how many people they're going to induct every year. We'll talk about a couple of those names here in a moment. But we opened up the show talking about Paul Feinbaum's reaction to the NCAA denying Texas Tech's request for reinstatement of eligibility for Brendan Sorsby. As you guys know, I've spent a lot of time on it this hour. I get it. Sorsby, former quarterback for UC, was involved in that college sports betting scandal. It's not even a scandal. To me, you got caught, and you not just bet on college sports, you bet on your team. And I'm not one of those do-gooders, rules is the rules, and I'm not even going there with it. All I'm saying is at the end of the day, like, you got caught and trying to be the victim in this. I'm not a fan of that. Now, Kev Nash said he was listening to the show, and he took a little time to jump in. So, Kev, welcome. How are you?
7: What up, though?
6: Oh, I didn't set you up. Mr. Kev Nash, welcome.
7: What up, though?
6: A little rusty.
7: It's all good. So I'm listening to the great Justin Kinner Show, and I hear you talk about Paul Feinbaum. And yesterday when this news broke that, the NCAA is, no, you're out, you're done, you're cooked, I truly thought, like, hey, everybody's going to be on the same page, right? Outside of, the Texas Tech fan base. Like, that's an isolated fan base. That, no, let our quarterback play. Yeah, yeah, yeah. But I thought everybody else would be like, kind of like, yeah, it's a wrap for
6: makes
7: you,
6: sense.
7: Dude. Yeah, like, I mean, we don't agree on anything in the world. Like, we don't agree about religion. We dang sure don't agree about politics in this world. But I just thought for sure, like, hey, man, dude got caught gambling when you're not supposed to gamble. You're cooked.
6: Kind of an easy one.
7: Yeah, this is just, but leave it up to Paul Feinbaum to come with some type of excuse to say, hey, man, you should let him play. The NCAA is hypocrites. Look, man, the NCAA is a lot of things, and I don't really rock with the NCAA. But, like, I think this is pretty cut and dry. Like, hey, man, you got busted. You shouldn't have been doing it. You're out. Like, it's pretty simple for me. Now, my whole thing about Sorsby is I think he went the wrong route about this. Like, I think it started out initially going down the right route to try to get reinstated, like going to rehab and things of that nature. But then when you came back out and just suing the NCAA and everything like that, you're cooked, man, because now they're on the defensive as well. Like, all right, man, like, just because you didn't get your way, now you want to sue us and everything like that. Should have just took the sympathy route. Hey, I'm going to get the help that I need because obviously I have a problem, things of that nature. But when you go back at an organization talking about, oh, man, you guys are doing me wrong. You guys have gambling on your sports. Well, everybody has gambling. And everybody basically has the same rules, man. Hey, man, don't do it. Just don't do it. And, I mean, guys in the NFL get busted and things like that. You can gamble on this app. You can't gamble on the app. You can gamble in person and stuff like that. Hey, man, look, man, just don't do it. Just don't do it. And now you have yourself basically going to have to go to the supplemental draft, and you have Paul Feinbaum, of all people, defending this action. It's just crazy, man. I'm at a loss for words that people actually think this is fine and thinks that he should be able to come back to college sports and play. And if I was a player or a coach on the Texas Tech football team or a booster that gave him money, I dang sure don't want him on my team, because guess what, man? And no offense to anybody out there that has a gambling addiction. I know it's an addiction or whatever. But guess what? I have a friend that has a gambling problem. Guess what I don't do? Lend him money. And that's basically what they did.
6: He doesn't. I've asked him, and he won't do it. Not again.
7: They gave him money. So, hey, man, I'm one of those type of people, like, hey, man, if I give you, like, all right, I give you some money for Christmas or whatever, and I see you just blow it, like, on some weed and some alcohol, I'm going to look at you funny. I'm like, I gave you $100 for Christmas, and you blew it on a six-pack of Bud Lights and some weed? Like, you could have got some foods. You could have got something better with the money. So I'm sure that those boosters are looking at him the same way. Like, look, man, we gave you X amount of millions of dollars, and now what? And now you can't play for us? You know what? No, I don't want you playing for us. Who else can we get out there? Hey, Dylan Raiola, I know you want to be the backup at Oregon. You want to be the starter at Texas Tech to be like Mahomes? Like, that's what I would be doing if I'm Texas Tech. I'm like, all right, let's move off of that. Let's pivot off of that and go grab somebody else. Because the Sorsby dude, I never saw, like, how great he was. I know he was high on the draft prospects and stuff like that. I thought he was cool. That was cool, good college quarterback. I never thought he was like, oh, my goodness, this is the next coming of Ben Roethlisberger or something like that. But, like, man, you can go grab another quarterback, man. You can go grab another quarterback, and probably less expensive and probably with less baggage.
6: Yeah, and, you know, my time working with Chatterbox and all that, I followed UC football more than I normally would have. Definitely looked the part. He definitely looked the part, and I, you know, I think he honestly would have probably been out of UC last year, but he had such a hot start to 2024 that then he had cooled off and had some bad games down the stretch. They lost some games they shouldn't, that type of thing. But no, and then it also goes back to, and again, everyone tiptoes around the, you know, you don't want to be insensitive to the problem I have is, do you actually have a sports gambling addiction or a gambling addiction? Because was that just a prop reaction to, look, I'm getting the help I need. I have a problem. Take it easy. Because, like, I don't know. I don't know the situation, so you don't want to sound insensitive to it. But to me, it comes across as, all right, are you just doing that? Like when Ohio State comes out, hey, an athlete, he took some money he shouldn't. You know, we're going to suspend him. A self-imposed, you know, the self-imposed sanctions that they do or whatever, like Michigan. Remember when they tried to do it? They were trying to do everything to avoid actually getting punished by the NCAA or whatever. So, hey, we're going to suspend our coach. That's what that reminded me of. We don't actually think I have a problem, but if it looks like I'm taking care of it, then fine. And if he does, I'll put my foot in my mouth, and it is what it is. But who knows what's going to ultimately happen. And the thing is, too, like one of two things. You went into rehab trying to, like, convince them that you should reinstate him. And how long do you have to go to rehab for gambling to begin with? Are you just magically cured because you got reinstated? My thing is this, like, if you do have an addiction, I actually trust you even less, not to be insensitive here, but it's like you don't have you're not using logic or anything like that. You're not thinking clearly. Like, I don't believe that you didn't bet on your team to lose or whatever, that you had an opportunity. If you're that addicted to it, you're not putting your team first above your addiction, because you've already proven by betting on your team to begin with that you've already put your addiction in front of the team to begin with. So
7: we'll let people behind the curtain a little bit. You and I, we hire people here at the radio station. And one of the questions we ask is, hey, do you feel comfortable around alcohol? Mm-hmm. And the reason we ask that is because we do a lot of things at sports bars and things like that. And obviously there's spirits and beers and things of that nature, because we don't want to put a person in a situation that they don't feel comfortable if they have a history with those substances. So, guess what? He's going to have a phone. It's 2026. The app is going to be right there for the taking. The commercials are nonstop during the NBA Finals, nonstop during any sporting event. So the temptation is always going to be there for him if he has an addiction. So how do you, as a program, as a family member to him, how do you attack that and him handling that addiction? If that's the simple case, like, it's not just, hey, man, no, man, I'm like you said, I'm cured, I'm good, let me play football. Like, it's not just a, hey, man, I went there for a weekend and all good, we're good here. No, it's an ongoing process. And I think if he kind of like stayed the course, so to speak, there could have been possibility for a reinstatement to be like, hey, man, I want to be the poster child for, hey, man, get your stuff in order and things of that nature. But like, hey, man, as soon as you got out of rehab and they didn't let you back in, you just went to the wall like, I'm suing, y'all got to let me back in. Like, no, it doesn't seem genuine. It doesn't seem like, hey, man, you were really going there because you want to handle this addiction. You seem like you were going there to appease people and try to get it over and done with, so you get back on the field. Like, it's not a simple thing, man. And I know people look at like a gambling addiction differently than a drug or alcohol addiction. It is an addiction, and unfortunately, a lot of people are down bad with it right now. I saw something on 2020 about it, about how the younger generation doesn't even look at the apps as gambling now, because they look at it as just, oh, it's just like a game. Like, we used to play Snake on our Nokia phone or whatever. They look at it like that. Well, guess what? Money coming out your account.
6: It's like when we're addicted to ringtones growing
7: up. Yeah.
6: Oh, it's only 99 cents, Mom. Come on. Who cares?
7: 50 cents in the club on the ringtone. Yeah. Repeat.
6: The other thing I'm seeing a lot of, too, as we wrap this up, is about the fact that, you know, it's hypocritical, the NCAA. I don't believe that it is. You know, for instance, I said you go to UD Arena, they have the Bud Light flight deck up there. But if one of the players for UD opens up a beer, hey, you want to... want a water, want a Gatorade? No, just in the middle of a game, open up a beer. Whoa, what are you doing? We're suspending you. You cannot do that. Well, come on. There's the Bud Light flight deck. You're a hypocrite. I can't have a beer, but you have that. That's what I mean. Like, there are guardrails in place for everything, for every job. The alcohol ads that run on our stations. I can't sit here on the show as much as I would love to some days at the end of the day, open up a beer.
7: Turn up.
6: Not allowed.
7: Not even that, man. It's called common sense.
6: Thank you.
7: It's just called a common sense. Hey,
6: simple,
7: man, maybe I should not be gambling on the sport that I play.
6: Yep.
7: Or the team that I play for. But I bet on my team. And I know, you know, this is really like a middle of the summer conversation with the whole Pete Rose thing and gambling on the Reds and things like that. I know you normally break that out like July, but like, it's the same thing. And I felt the same way about him. And it's so many years later, it's like, hey, man, you bet. It's against the rules. See you later. Simple as that.
6: It is what it is. But nonetheless, Justin Kenner, Kev Nash.
7: What up, though?
6: Well, we got, 3 minutes? It's now 3:52. We got 3 minutes before we have to get out of here.
7: I already know where you're going.
6: Air your grievances, anything?
7: Yeah, man. I say it like this, man. My beloved Cleveland Cavaliers, we won that game 7 on the road from the Detroit Pistons in convention fashion. Lost a parlay, by the way, as we talk about gambling. I lost a little parlay. Could have turned $1 into $50 if Donovan Mitchell could have scored 3 more points. But that's a story for another day. I said, hey, man, this season is a success. I didn't think they were going to beat the Knicks. I thought they would lose to the Knicks in 5 or 6 games. When the Cavs blew that 22-point lead in game 1 with 7 minutes to go, the series was over. And I told anybody that watched any games after that, find something better else to do. There's something new on Netflix. There's something new on Hulu to watch besides that game, those games, because this series is over. As soon as Sam Merrill's game-winning 3 rattled in and out and they went to overtime, it's over. Their confidence is shot. Donovan Mitchell had been limping the whole fourth quarter. Obviously, you know, James Harden was a cone, and it was over. It was a wrap. It was over from that day on. And I feel bad for, obviously, you know, my hometown team, and I feel bad for all the fans that went to, you know, Rocket Mortgage Arena in game 3 and 4 thinking that we were actually going to turn things around. No. When you lose your confidence like that, you're shell-shocked, it was over. It was a wrap. There was no need to watch. There was no need to tune in. It wasn't going to be a Kyrie and LeBron situation coming back from 3-1 down. It wasn't going to happen. And it is what it is. So, hey, Evan Mobley, you played well this playoffs. J.A., you played well this playoffs. Donovan, you were up and down, but you're still my guy. Hey, man, is Mobley for Giannis or Donovan for a whole bunch of ancillary parts and hit the reset button for me? That's where I'm at with it.
6: All right, and just like, look at you, the timing was perfect.
7: You act like I do this for a living or something.
6: Timing was perfect. Oh, it's frozen. Something's frozen. No, joking. Get out of here.
7: I was about to say.
6: The Justin Kinner Show. Presented by Frickers.
7: Where's my diaper?
6: We'll be right back. Hour two next.

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0: want hot takes? No, I'm not going to apologize to Ryan Day. Everything we said about Ryan Day up until the playoffs was true.
1: Not bad. Come on, Kenner. You can do better than that.
0: To be fair, of all the elite quarterbacks in the NFL, Joe Burrow is the least accomplished.
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0: 1,000,000%. I 1,000,000% believe that the Dayton Flyers are afraid of the Wright State Raiders. That's why they come up with every excuse in the book not to play them.
1: There it is. The hottest take of them all. It's the Justin Kenner Show, presented by Frickers, live on 1410 ESPN Radio.
2: Hour number two, we are off and rolling here on a Wednesday, 4 o'clock here in the Miami Valley. I hope everyone's had a great week, a short week due to, of course, the Memorial Day weekend. Talking Bengals to open it up. So they put it out on their X account earlier. The Cincinnati Bengals announced their 2026 Bengals Ring of Honor nominees. All right, they announced their Ring of Honor nominees. And, you know, it's interesting because the Bengals, you know, when they first announced that they were going to do something like this, you know, years and years ago, you know, it was one of those like, okay, you could be really, really excited about it, or you could be like me and say, well, what the hell took you so long? And, of course, I always go the negative route, so there you go. But, yeah, what the heck took so long coming up with a concept to honor your team's history? Like, it should have been done a long, long time ago, but there you go. For those watching on the Justin Kenner Show Facebook page, there it is, the Cincinnati Bengals 2026 nominees. Now, I thought this was interesting because on their X account, they kind of gave the Bengals Ring of Honor over the years. So in 2021, the Cincinnati Bengals established the legacy, right? It was all about establishing the legacy. Ring of Honor, they launched it. Hall of Famers automatically inducted, you know, and they began the streak of annual voting. They began the streak annual voting process, right? In 2025, last year, they of course, it reached 12 inductees. No surprise, some of the names that are in there, obviously, like there was a lot of names that you expected to be in there right away. They were no-brainers. You know, they're Hall of Famers. You know, their Hall of Famer automatically gets it, right? Like, it's kind of easy as far as that goes. So in 2026, though, it's going to be a little bit different, okay? Five new nominees have been added to the ballot. And at least one of two inductees, and that's the key thing, they're only inducting two into the Ring of Honor this year, that they're only going to induct one of two, or only two inductees, but one of the two inductees must be from the original nominees. So both could technically be from the original nominees, but at least one of them has to, because you can't just pick the two new names that have been, you know, two of the new names that have been added just because, oh, they're fresh names in there and you're excited about them. Because the other thing, too, a lot of the players that are now being added are players from recent decades, you know. And, you know, I think that the Bengals have done a pretty good job of the names that they've scattered in there. But I also think that they added way too many names to begin with. So they are doing two inductees in 2026, and in 2027, they are going to transition to only one inductee annually. I think that's stupid, because I think that they screwed up. You know, the fact that you put 12 inductees back in 2025 was kind of stupid. Putting as many as they have, like, I have a problem with that. And you guys are going to say, oh, you always have a problem with what the Bengals do. Because they take things that are good ideas and then they ruin them. I said at the beginning, like, hey, I know you're excited about this, but don't go put a bunch of names in this. You know, pick your, you know, your big names, your most notable names, and let them be the face of it. And then from there, start sprinkling in names, you know, maybe three a year. But to go from 12 names in 2025 to two names this year to only one name next year, it's kind of silly. So the Bengals said how the voting works, who can vote? The streak members, as far as that goes. When can you vote? Voting is open June 1st through the 12th, so voting starts next Monday. And how can you vote? You can vote in the Bengals app. So keep that in mind. You can vote in the Bengals app. Voting is open from June 1st through the 12th. But I love when they did the Ring of Honor. It was kind of one of those like, all right, it's about time. But they found a way, in my opinion, to kind of screw it up a bit. I'm not a fan of how they're doing it. It's kind of silly. So as far as some of the new inductees are concerned, you know, Geno Atkins being out in there, A.J. Green, Andrew Whitworth, Carlos Dunlap. All right, interesting names in the mix as far as that's concerned. But here are the 2026 nominees, okay? Geno Atkins, Jim Breach, James Brooks, Chris Collinsworth, David Fulcher, Carlos Dunlap, A.J. Green. All right, Leon Hall is going to be, you know, a nominee as well. Max Montoya, Bob Trumpy. I think Trumpy's in. I think Trumpy, to be honest, I don't think that's a difficult one whatsoever. I think he was one of the original nominees. So really, it's

going to come down to, you know, Trump, Bob Trumpy. There's no way in hell that he is not going to be one of the two, you know, inductees this year, right? Andrew Whitworth and Reggie Williams. I'm a Reggie Williams guy. We're going to have Reggie on the show either tomorrow or Friday, by the way. If I had to pick, I would put Bob Trumpy and Reggie Williams in. I think that those are the two that I would put in this year. I have no problem with, you know, I like James Brooks. David Fulcher, I'm a fan of as well. I mean, you, Bob Trumpy or Max Montoya or Bob Trumpy and Reggie Williams, those would be like I said, they're saying one of the two names has to be one of the original ones. I think it's Bob Trumpy. I don't even care what the voting is. I don't even care, you know, I don't even think that the Bengals, to be honest, I don't think that the Bengals truly follow what you guys say anyways. I think that, you know, they just pick who they want to be in there because it's a marketing thing and yada, yada. But, yeah, let me know, 937-518-1410, if you're a Bengals fan, again, as far as the rules are concerned and how this works, the five new nominees were added to the ballot, but at least one of the two inductees that'll be announced here, you know, in the future must be on the original nominee list. And I think Bob Trumpy is, that's why that's an easy one. I think he'll be the one of the two inducted. I think it should be more, but Bob Trumpy will be in my opinion. I think that that's an easy one. But who else would you pick? I think Andrew Whitworth. If we're going to go with the recency thing and the popularity, I mean, Andrew Whitworth has been fighting the good fight. He has defended you guys like crazy. I think he's done a great job being, you don't have many of those advocates out there in the media. Andrew Whitworth is one that has consistently defended the Bengals, despite being one of the players that I think was the most screwed over by the Cincinnati Bengals. So maybe there's some loyalty there. Bob Trumpy, Andrew Whitworth, maybe that's the two that gets in. Geno Atkins, Carlos Dunlap, love both those guys, but I wouldn't. They better not even sniff the Ring of Honor for quite a while. I mean, they're very, very good players, but I wouldn't put them. I wouldn't put them in against. I would not put them in over James Brooks, Chris Collinsworth, David Fulcher. You know, I wouldn't put them in over Reggie Williams, Max Montoya. Like, so I think it's great they added Geno Atkins and Carlos Dunlap, but I'm not touching them. They're not going in for a while, especially if it's only going to go to one inductee per year moving forward. I don't see Geno Atkins or Carlos Dunlap getting in anytime soon. But for me, as far as this year, I would vote for Bob Trumpy, and I would vote for, honestly, you know, Max Montoya, just because I think some of these guys have been on there for a while. I think they should already be in. But, yeah, Andrew Whitworth, I have no problem getting in. Everyone loved A.J. Green. I thought A.J. Green, when they practiced here, when they did one of their camps here at Welcome Stadium, and he blamed, you know, it was just blaming the field turf and blaming everything else here. I just got a bad. I'm not an AJ Green guy. He's very, very good, but I'm not ready to put him in yet. I want to put him in there as far as that goes. Not yet. Not with one. You only get two inductees this year. I'm not putting AJ Green in. Geno Atkins, I don't want in. No Carlos Dunlap. But Bob Trumpy, David Fulcher, like that name too. Max Montoya, Andrew Whitworth, fine with that. But Reggie Williams. Bob Trumpy, Reggie Williams. There you go. That's kind of where I'm leaning. Chris Collinsworth. I'm also surprised Chris Collinsworth hasn't been put in yet either, just because the, you know, popularity of Chris Collinsworth. And actually, I shouldn't say popularity. A lot of y'all, he drives a lot of people nuts just with broadcasting and all that stuff. But all right, I tell you what, I'm going to take a quick pause real quick. 937-518-1410. We're live on Facebook. Go to Facebook, the Justin Kinner Show Facebook page. We are live right now. Let me know in the chat, all right? Or let me know via text or call. The 26 nominees, the 2026 nominees, Geno Atkins, Carlos Dunlap, David Fulcher, A.J. Green, Leon Hall, Chris Collinsworth, James Brooks, Max Montoya. It would be nice to get that name right just once. Bob Trumpy, Andrew Whitworth, Reggie Williams. All right, those are your 12 nominees for the Bengals Ring of Honor. They had 12 inductees last year. They are only inducting two this year. So keep that in mind, and they're going to only go to one inductee moving forward. So of those 12 names, Who would you vote for? Some of you are season ticket holders. Some of you are going to be part of that streak group. I mean, who are you going to vote for? Who should be in the Bengals Ring of Honor? Who should be inducted this season? 937-518-1410. Or let me know in the chat on the Justin Kinner Show Facebook page. We'll be right back.

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1: Your local forecast tonight, partly cloudy with light winds, a low of 60. For tomorrow, sunshine and a high of 80.

0: degrees. And for Friday, partly cloudy with light winds, a high of 79. I'm Eddie Zellick for 1410 ESPN Radio.
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3: All right, everybody, we welcome you back. It is 4:15 here in the Miami Valley. The 2026 nominees for the Bengals Ring of Honor, five new nominees added to the list, of course. And, you know, just kind of looking back at the Ring of Honor over the last, what, 5 years that it's been around. I mean, look, the bottom line is the Bengals, it took them forever to finally get to the point where someone was able to convince them that, hey, maybe you should honor your team's history. And it's a team that, despite the fact that even guys like me always find a reason to criticize the Bengals, phenomenal players throughout the history of the Cincinnati Bengals, no doubt about it. And the players that are already in the Bengals Ring of Honor, you know, it doesn't surprise me. I mean, these names are phenomenal names. And, you know, when you look at the fact that, you know, Paul Brown, Anthony Munoz, Ken Riley, you know, Ken Anderson. Ken Anderson's been on the show multiple times. I'm a big Ken Anderson fan. Anthony Munoz has been on. Some of those were easy ones. Like, when it was announced that they were going to, you know, do the Ring of Honor, you already knew who was going to be in right away. You knew Anthony Munoz, Ken Anderson. Those were, like, that was the two easy ones. Paul Brown, obviously, you know, he was part of that inaugural class that was added. You know, Ken Riley, Ken Anderson in that 2022 class. But Anthony Munoz, Paul Brown right off the bat. But you have Willie Anderson, Isaac Curtis, Boomer Esiason, of course, you know, Ocho Cinco, Corey Dillon. You know, I look at all the names that are on there, you know, Tim Crummery, you know, Dave Lapham. The only name that has made it that I think should not be in, and that there's names that aren't in that should be, Corey Dillon. I mean, and Corey Dillon was a phenomenal running back. Don't get me wrong. I just thought with the way he kind of buried the team for as long as he did, it was interesting that they put him in so soon. I thought Corey Dillon would have to wait a little bit longer, I guess. But he got in, and he was part of the 2024 inductee class. But, yeah, there's obviously, you know, 12 players in the Bengals Ring of Honor, and they're going to add two more this year. They're going to get it up to 14. But I did find it interesting that, you know, they're going to slow it down. There's five new nominees added to the ballot. At least one of the two inductees for this season must be from the original nominee list. So no, you know, you could still get a Carlos Dunlap. You could still get a Geno Atkins. You could still get an Andrew Whitworth, but you're not going to get two of those three. As you know, AJ Green. Those are some more modern players, of course, that were added to that list. But I think Bob Trumpy, I think, makes a lot of sense, especially, you know, with the, you know, Bob Trumpy makes sense. I like Reggie Williams. You know, do you guys think any of the newer names will be added to that list? Do you think that we will see a Carlos Dunlap or a Geno Atkins? I like Carlos Dunlap and Geno Atkins. I'm looking at guys like David Fulcher. I'm looking at guys like Reggie Williams and Max Montoya. I'm looking at Chris Collinsworth and James Brooks. And to me, I just think all of these guys, like, I would not put Geno Atkins or Carlos Dunlap in over any of them. And the reason I say that is it's going to be much more difficult to get into the Bengals Ring of Honor in a timely fashion, because after 2026, you know, they call it preserving exclusivity. So 2027 and beyond, they will transition to one inductee annually. So the Ring of Honor will be inducting one name annually into that, you know, into the Ring of Honor. So just keep that in mind as far as that's concerned going forward. But nonetheless, I'll continue to follow in the text, 937-518-1410. I'll continue to follow reactions there. You can also call into the show or leave your opinion in the comment section nonetheless. I don't know who this is. Whenever you do text, if you don't mind, fill out the information link just so I know who's – I can put a name with the number. But I don't know whose number this is, but they texted in and said, Bob Trumpy is a no-brainer, should have been honored in the Ring of Honor when he was living. I agree. Gary, what up, Gary? Gary says the first year they had four inductees, then it's been two each year since then. Yeah, I read it wrong earlier. It said 12, that they got it up to 12 inductees. I said that they had 12 inductees in 2025. I said that incorrectly. My apologies. The way that they worded it on that tweet was they were able to get the Ring of Honor up to 12 inductees, not that they had 12 inductees in 2025, but it was Maybe it was only convenient.

0: confusing to me. My bad. Nonetheless. Damon Hahn, he says, sad truth is common sense isn't common anymore. I think that was more of what we were talking about earlier with the Sorsby storyline. But either way. But yeah, I think Bob Trumpy is an easy one as far as that's concerned. But I'll continue to read your reactions and your comments in the chat. So continue to weigh in there when you can. So I was talking with Keith Byers on his show earlier today. He was asking me, you know, looking at the NBA playoffs, and, you know, we talked some NBA yesterday, but looking at the NBA playoffs and looking at how it's kind of, you know, unfolded, you know, we now know the Knicks are in the finals for the first time in a long time. And we know that the Knicks are sitting back and awaiting, you know, the team that the Knicks faced in the finals the last time they were in was the San Antonio Spurs many, many moons ago. And right now they're down 3-2, and they have a chance to, of course, force a game 7 tomorrow night. You know, in game 6, of course, but they trail OKC 3-2. They got beat last night by double digits, and, you know, the Thunder kind of rolled in that one. But he asked me what I would grade the NBA playoffs thus far, and I said, I got to give it like a C+. I find these playoffs to be very deceiving. You know, if I would tell you that, hey, just in the Eastern Conference alone, that there is 4 game 7s, that right there shows that there's a lot of competitiveness. But, you know, when you talk about the fact that there has been 4 game 7s before we even get to the finals, and there could be maybe 5 game 7s if the Spurs can force it tomorrow night against the Thunder, that shows a lot of competitive series throughout. But at the same time, it's a deceiving playoff because there's 4, maybe 5 game 7s that will take place throughout this playoff, but there has also been 10 closeout games decided by double digits. And some of these games have been decided by 20 or 30 or more. My favorite thing about the NBA playoffs is I've been able to stomach the lack of effort from NBA players in the regular season for only so long before I finally started to kind of get real frustrated with the sport. But I always was able to count on the playoffs to get here and be able to see good, high-quality basketball. And these are the best basketball players in the world. I mean, as much as I enjoy college basketball, it's nothing close to the quality of talent that's on the floor in the NBA, which is also what rubs me the wrong way, is I have a hard time when I see, like, for instance, when the Spurs beat the Timberwolves in game 6, 139-109, how do you lose by 30 in an elimination game? There have been 10 elimination games throughout the length of these playoffs that have been decided by double digits. Many of those, 20 or 30 or more. You know, you think about when the Cavaliers beat the Pistons to get to the Eastern Conference Finals against the Knicks. The Cavs won 125-94. The Pistons are the freaking one seed. It was game 7. Game 7, and you get punched in the mouth by 31 points. The Cavaliers, you're down 3-0. Your playoffs season is, your season's on the line. And you don't just lose, you get beat down. And you don't just get beat down, you get beat down by 30 freaking 7. 130-93. All right, you look at the Knicks. The Knicks, how they, I mean, they swept the 76ers before going on to sweep the Cavaliers. I don't care how good the Knicks are. You should never, ever lose to any team, no matter how good they are, by 30 in the NBA playoffs. And that's exactly what happened. I mean, the Cavaliers lost, or they beat the Pistons by 30. They lost to the Knicks by 37. The Knicks beat the 76ers, all right, by 30. In an elimination game. Like, I'm tired of that. Remember the Knicks, and the Knicks have just been dismantling teams, by the way. My goodness, good for the Knicks. The Knicks beat the Hawks 140-89. 140-89. I don't understand it. I don't get, like I said, I used to be able to sit back and watch the regular season and just kind of get frustrated and say, well, oh, well, get me to the playoffs because that's where the competitive basketball is going to be. But, man, like I said, these are weird playoffs. There's been 4 game 7s. But when you look at the games where team seasons are on the line and have a chance to extend a series, it's one thing to lose, but it's another thing to get beat by 30-plus points. And I've seen way too many of those. 140-89, 144-114, 130-93, 125-94, 139-109. I mean, you should not see that in the playoffs. I have a hard time with that. You know, when you get to the playoffs in baseball, you really do see high-quality baseball. When you see NFL playoffs, you see teams that have deficiencies, but it's still high-level football. I don't feel like at times you see high-level basketball when you get to the NBA playoffs. That's that's frustrating. And the sport continues to shoot itself in the foot. I mean, it just does. I mean, I'm going to keep watching, but I get why people are checking out on the NBA left and right. This is actually a social experiment, me talking NBA as many times as I have on the show as of late, because I enjoy it. But these are what I'm noticing, and if I'm noticing it, I'm pretty sure you are as well. But when Byers asked me to grade these playoffs, I said, I got to give it a C+. I want to give it a C-, close to a D+. But there have been a lot of game sevens, and ultimately a win for the NBA is you have the Knicks in the finals. That's a win. Anytime you can get a New York team in the finals, whether it had been Brooklyn or New York, that's a win. If it's on the other side of the bracket and you get an LA team in there, that's a win. But man, oh man, these playoffs have just been, like I said, just 10 games where the teams who are fighting off elimination lose by double digits. And that's crazy to me. And like I said, too, like the Pistons to lose by 30 in a game seven, what is that? The Hawks in a game six, you had a chance to force game seven, and you don't just lose, but you lose by 50. You lose by 51 at home. I don't get it. And there's still a lot of basketball left to be played. There's a big game six tomorrow. You would like to think that the Spurs are going to go out there and lose by 50 with a chance to force a game seven. But we've seen it multiple times where teams are just laying over and playing dead. That's a problem. The other thing I thought about, too, I compared today's NBA to where the NBA right now feels flat. And I hear people all the time will say, well, there's stars all over the league. And I'm like, there's really, really good players all over the league. And there's all-stars all over the league. But are there truly stars all over the league? You know, because it reminded me of, like, baseball. You know, for the longest time, people kept saying baseball, you know, their biggest problem is they're not marketing their stars better. Baseball's on a heater right now. Ratings are through the roof. Social media engagement through the roof. Attendance through the roof. All right? Like, everything is up for Major League Baseball right now. And the question I have is, what changed? Because for years, you guys kept telling me, well, they don't market their stars enough. And I said, so that's why baseball is down? Because Jose Altuve is not in a Subway commercial? What does that mean, market their stars? My thing is this. Working in media for as long as I have, okay? Businesses aren't looking for nobodies to put in commercials to make them stars. Businesses are looking for stars to put in their commercials to endorse or promote their product. So I've never been a believer in those of you who out there who say, well, the NBA, or the Major League Baseball, they just did a horrible job. They didn't market their players. Their players were never in commercials and blah, blah, blah. And I'm like, what do you mean? If I'm Subway, if I'm any chain out there, I'm going to take the Steph Currys and the LeBron Jameses of the world. I'm going to take the Tom Bradys and I'm going to take the Joe Burrows and I'm going to take the notable superstars that are going to push my brand. Joe Burrow's not Joe Burrow because he's in commercials. Joe Burrow's in commercials because he's a star. So I've never understood that logic of, oh man, the Major League Baseball does a horrible job of promoting the player. No. I think Major League Baseball went through a long stretch where they had really good players, but there was no marketable stars. I went back and I looked at like 4 or 5 years worth of all-star games and rosters from that like mid-2013 to 2018 phase in there. You know, and you'll have your like Edwin Diaz's, your Nelson Cruz's, George Springer, Shin-Soo Chu, Michael Brantley, Francisco Lindor. Francisco Lindor is a phenomenal player. Loved him when he was with the Indians / Guardians. There was rumors that the Reds were in position to go get a Francisco Lindor, right? But Francisco Lindor is not Ellie De La Cruz. He doesn't move the needle. He's not, oh my gosh, stop what you're doing. You have to go watch Francisco Lindor, right? You know, Gleyber Torres, Wilson Ramos, you know, Yan Gomez. I'm going through some of these, you know, Jose Ramirez. Love Jose Ramirez, by the way, but I don't think he moves the needle. You know, Jose Abreu with the White Sox, Salvador Perez with the Royals. I'm looking through some of these rosters right now, and I'm just like, I don't get it. Some of these names, but these are really good players. But these names were on All-Star rosters during stretches where the All-Star ratings were down in the toilet, where the World Series ratings and playoff ratings, nobody was watching them. Regular season attendance and ratings, no one cared about. And it's one of those where I start looking at it. I'm like, I just don't think it wasn't, Sean Doolittle with the Nationals. He would be a bigger star if the Major League Baseball and they put him in a Subway commercial. That's not how it works. It's never worked that way and it never will work that way. It's just those Sean Doolittle on an all-star roster. You know what I mean? Like that to me, that was the problem with baseball. They just didn't have the stars. Mike Trout statistically is one of the best players of all time. But if Mike Trout is up on stage with Shohei Ohtani and an Aaron Judge and take other superstars from other sports, like, and you start ranking the popularity of those, I think Mike Trout's down at the bottom. The biggest problem was he could have been a bigger star, but he's just associated with nothing but losing. And what I mean by all of this is baseball had really, really good players. I just don't think they had it. I don't think they had a draw. There were no draws in baseball for the longest time. The biggest draw in baseball from that 2012 to 2020 range was the Houston Astros, and it wasn't a draw in regards to a particular player. It was they were a draw because of the cheating scandal. And now baseball is different because baseball has superstars. You know, they have the Shohei Ohtanis who are must-watch. You have to go to the ballpark to watch a Shohei Ohtani. You have to go to the ballpark to watch an Ellie De La Cruz. You have to go to the ballpark to watch an Aaron Judge. You have to go to the ballpark to watch a Paul Skeens. Like, these players are superstars. These players are draws. These players, Tatis and all these guys. You go down the list. Major League Baseball is healthy as can be right now. Because, yes, a lot of the rules that Manfred implemented definitely helped increase the popularity and the ebbs and flows and the way that fans watch the game, the viewer experience, all of that. But at the end of the day, and everything's about stars. And the NBA right now reminds me of where baseball was from that 2012 to 2020 range. Good players up and down. Like, look at this Knicks roster. And this is a hell of a Knicks team, okay? And for years, every time there's a big free agent that's available, well, the Knicks got to go get Giannis. The Knicks got to go get LeBron. The Knicks got to get Donovan Mitchell. The Knicks got to get this. The Knicks have Karl Anthony Towns. All right, this roster's not super sexy by any means. Like, you know what I mean? Like, Jalen Brunson is not he's an all-star. He's a hell of a player. He's not a superstar. You know, Karl Anthony Towns isn't a superstar. This is actually a very unflattering Knicks roster. 5 years ago, if I was to tell you that this would have been the Knicks roster, everyone would have said, oh, okay, that's not that flattering because people in New York want elite with elite names. I don't think that this is an elite named roster, and it's proof that it doesn't have to be, but this reminds me of what baseball was. Really good teams with really good players, but who's the draw? I'm not dropping what I'm doing to go watch Jalen Brunson. And by the way, I enjoy watching Jalen Brunson. He's a hell of a player. There were a lot of really good players during that decade, 2010 to 2020 for Major League Baseball, but none of those players were draws. Don't tell me that baseball didn't market them correctly. They just, sometimes you don't have it. And that's where the NBA is right now. I love Donovan Mitchell and the Cavs, but Donovan Mitchell, he's not must-watch TV across the NBA. James Harden isn't that anymore. He was for a bit. He was at a superstar-like level. He's a former MVP, but, like, obviously the perception of him has definitely taken a hit. His legacy's taken a hit. For a while, he was one of those where he was the best player to not win a championship, and now, I heard Nick Wright talk about this the other day. It's definitely taken a hit. But when you look at the NBA across the board, it's just kind of one of those things where they have good play. Like, I remember growing up, LeBron versus, like, think about the finals. Gilchrist Alexander, like, he's an MVP, right? Two-time MVP. The OKC Thunder have a chance to get back to the finals. It'd be the first time in 10 years where we get the repeat team in the finals or a repeat champion. And I don't think it's going to move the needle. I don't think anyone out there is dying to watch the OKC Thunder. Outside of SGA, I don't think you could name, if you go to just common NBA fans, name one player that's not SGA on the Thunder. I don't think they could do it. They're not a sexy brand, and the Knicks are a sexy brand, but they don't have a sexy roster, right? Like, and I'm not saying that's bad. I'm not saying that's a bad thing, but I don't think it's a great thing for the NBA. I mean, when the Warriors and the Cavs met in the finals, it was LeBron, it was Steph, it was Kevin Love, it was Steph Curry, it was Klay Thompson, Draymond Green, and then you had the Kevin Durant dynamic involved. That felt big time. It felt big time. You had Kobe Bryant, Pau Gasol and the Lakers going up against Kevin Garnett and the Boston Celtics. You felt like you were watching history. You felt like you were watching some of the all-time greats. And maybe SGA will be an all-time great. Maybe Brunson statistically is rivaling that too. I mean, I hear shows all day long. Is Jalen Brunson already the best? Is he a better Nick than Patrick Ewing? No one wants to say yes because it just doesn't sound right. Like, Patrick Ewing, to me, is still a bigger star than Jalen Brunson. Could lead them to the finals, which he has, win the finals, win finals MVP, and I still don't think people will look at Jalen Brunson as a bigger Nick than Patrick Ewing. So, I that's what I mean is, like, today's stars of the NBA, they just remind me of where baseball was from 2010 to 2020. Really good players across the board. Because you're going to get people like, what are you talking about? And then you'll list you'll give me a laundry list of players in the NBA that are really good. Yeah, but no, who's that? When LeBron's out, there's Wemby. And I think that's it. Jokic is phenomenal. I just don't think he's not a draw. I enjoy watching him play. I don't think he's... Kevin Garnett or Jokic? Jokic is better. I want to watch Kevin Garnett in his prime. You know what I mean? That's kind of where I'm at. Jalen Brunson, Allen Iverson. Allen Iverson, way better. I want to watch Allen Iverson. Allen Iverson had Eric Snow, McKee, Dikembe Mutombo. Wasn't a sexy roster either. He took him to a finals. I'm just saying, like, there's not a Jalen Brunson. I don't know if there's... I don't want to watch him over any great guard from the past. I don't know. Reggie Miller or Jalen Brunson? Who would you rather watch? Reggie every freaking day. I don't know who... Like, Jalen's fun to watch. I just don't... He doesn't have all-time great look to him. He just doesn't. I don't know. 937-518-1410. What do you guys think? I mean, like I said, I'm comparing... I think that baseball, from 2010 to 2020, I'm comparing the NBA to that right now. Good players, nothing marketable. But I'll never agree with anyone out there that truly thinks that baseball didn't market their guy. You don't take baseball players that no one's heard of and put them in a Subway commercial and all of a sudden they're popular. I don't think you understand how marketing works. The reason you don't do that is because Subway doesn't want to do that. Subway doesn't want a no-name baseball player in there. They want the athletes that are going to draw. Caitlin Clark is probably Steph Curry, LeBron, the three most marketable names in sports right now, along with Patrick Mahomes. I'm probably missing an obvious one there. But yeah, when I started this segment, I said I've always laughed when people try to do that nonsense of Major League Baseball does not do a good job of marketing their players. That's nonsense. I just don't think that baseball had players that were worthy of carrying it. I don't think baseball's problem was, Shohei Ohtani or that those guys weren't in Subway commercials. Shohei Ohtani is a star, and it doesn't matter if he's in a commercial or not. Let's go to Adam. Adam, you're on live, sir. Thanks for holding.
1: Hey, appreciate it. Heard you talking about the NBA there. I wanted to float this out there. I'll hang up. I'll listen to what you say.
0: Yeah.
1: Being that we are in the year of 2026, right, and social media is definitely a thing, talking about the NBA and kind of like, lackluster players and stuff like that, where, if they're trying to get to the kids that are watching, so like my son, he's 12, like how they're promoting their stars, Jalen Brunson, Donovan Mitchell, like they're doing it via social media on those platforms that way. And instead of just doing the commercials, you and I, where we grew up on Kevin Durant,
0: yep,
1: LeBron James, some of these guys doing that. So I'll hang up and let you listen, just kind of hear your feedback on that. Appreciate it.
0: Hold on. Adam, real quick. Oh, all right. So Adam says that they're, by the way, I agree with him 100%. Like, it's not, I'm making it about a simple TV commercial. But again, I don't care what platform they're putting Jalen Brunson on. He's not coming across, and this isn't taking anything away from him. He's phenomenal. Like, you want to talk about Jose Altuve and some of these guys from the 2010 to 2020 stretch where he was one of the best players in baseball, but he wasn't a must-watch. It's kind of like, it reminds me of Jalen Brunson. Phenomenal player on a great team. But I don't feel like I'm watching, like, that's why these playoffs, there's nothing about these, like, unless I'm watching Wemby or when I was watching LeBron and when the Warriors were there with Steph, like Steph, Wemby, LeBron. Outside of those three, I don't feel like I was watching anything special. I was watching really good players. I don't feel like I was watching anything special. Back in the day, though, you turn on the NBA playoffs, no matter what, you were watching something. You were watching all-time greats. You were watching players that just drew you in. I don't think the NBA has that. I don't. As far as that's concerned. So, I mean, Shaw in the chat says, I think people aren't watching the NBA like they weren't MLB back then. I just think you can have people watching without stars, but the marketing dollars aren't going to be there without the eyes watching. It's all correlated. Yeah, like, I just, and by the way, like, I also don't know what you guys, like, what myself and you, what do we all mean by MLB didn't market their players good enough? I don't even know what that means. I don't. The NBA, Keith Byers was in earlier. I should have followed up with him on this, but he said that he doesn't think that the NBA is marketing their players good enough, and I should have followed up with, well, what do you mean by that? Like, what's the definition of properly marketing these players? I don't need to be marketed to. I tune in and I watch Wemby. I haven't seen Wemby on any social media platforms or anything. I'm just tuning in, watching Wemby, and I'm drawn to him. I just think it's an it factor. I think that's the best way to word it is this. I don't think that the NBA has a lot of guys with that it factor. Like, I love Anthony Edwards, and there's times where he flashes and pops, but him going and basically just shaking the other team's hand with 8 minutes to go in a game, and a game that they get beat by 30, an elimination game, I view him completely different now. But, like, I don't – he has the it factor as far as the talent, but as far as the draw is concerned, I don't think he has it. I don't. I love Jokic. But I don't think he does. I don't feel like when I. By the way, and here's the other thing. I think the Spurs are a boring brand. Okay, Tim Duncan was boring as can be, and yet I still felt like I was watching something bigger than Jokic. And Jokic is bigger. I'm wrong on that. By the way, I'm telling you my opinion on something, and I'm also arguing with myself. I am wrong on my opinion on Jokic because he is an all-time great. There's no doubt about it. But he bores me. Tim Duncan bored me, but still he had me captivated. I was captivated by Tim Duncan, even though he bored me. That Spurs dynasty, I hated that Spurs dynasty. I thought that Spurs dynasty was boring. One of the best, worst finals of all time was that Spurs-Pistons finals when you had Chauncey Billups and Rip Hamilton and, of course, Ben Wallace. You know what I mean? And you had, like, and that going up against Manu Ginobili, Tony Parker, Tim Duncan. That finals was the best, worst finals of all time. It's because it was a boring brand of basketball, but we were watching legitimate stars. I don't feel like we're doing that now. Like, the Knicks are in the finals. And that's Jalen Brunson and Karl Anthony Towns? When for years we've been told Kevin Durant to the Knicks, Giannis Antetokounmpo to the Knicks, LeBron to the Knicks. The closest thing that the Knicks have got as far as a superstar in the last 10-plus years that I can remember was when they made that trade. I remember the Amari Stoudemire trade. That was like a big get for the Knicks, and that was a big deal because I was pissed off because the Cavs, LeBron had been banging the drum of get me Amari Stoudemire. The Cavs didn't. He went to the Knicks. And then Carmelo Anthony. I'm probably missing one, but every time there's a big free agent, look out for the Knicks. Look out for the Knicks. Look out for the Knicks. Look out for what? I think because we get caught up on this idea of the Knicks have to be good, and to be good, they have to be good with the biggest names. I think it's watered down the way that we perceive this, or at least for me, this Knicks team. Either way. Shaw, what's up, man? How are you?
2: Not bad. How about you? How was your vacation?
0: It was fantastic. It feels like it was ages ago, though.
2: Yeah, already. That's not a good thing.
0: Yep.
2: With this, I think it's circular. Like, you can start at one point and it's going to take you all the way back around, but you can't have one without the other. Like, you got to have the eyeballs watching the sport. And what I meant by the NBA, where they're at right now compared to where they were in, like, Major League Baseball back in that span that you were talking about, the eyes just aren't there. So the marketing dollars aren't there, but the marketing dollars aren't there because they're, like you said, there's no star.
0: Well, hold on, but what do you mean by marketing? Because that's what I'm trying to figure out. Like, what is Major League Baseball's on a heater right now? What are they doing differently marketing right now that they weren't doing the last decade? I don't think that there's anything they're doing different.
2: They're pumping the sport, and you see the sport out there more than what they were about 10, 12 years ago.
0: I'm not trying to get in this like heated debate with you like we normally do.
2: I'm not either.
0: I don't know what that means though. Like, there's nothing that I'm like, oh, we've never seen baseball players on that commercial. We've never seen baseball players at this award show, or we've never seen it. It's just didn't move the needle. I just think that when you have Shohei and you have Aaron Judge and you have Ellie De La Cruz and you have Paul Skeens and you have guys like that, I just think it's a different class of athlete. It's a different class of superstar. When Jose Altuve was one of the biggest names in the 2010s to 20. I know he's still in the sport, but I'm like, I don't know. Like I said, Jalen Brunson is the Jose Altuve of the NBA to me. We're very, very good. You know you're watching a very good player. Just doesn't do it for me.
2: It's necessarily not on the commercial side of it to where you and I see it. What it is it's the sponsorship dollars going to the organizations and going to the league that we don't see. They're pumping the dollars into that because the eyeballs are on the sport. And then that there in return turns into, yes, some more commercials, some more radio hits, some more this, some more that. And yes, you're going to be on some of the MLB social medias more, and you're going to be on the NBA social medias more. And that's why I think they're on the downfall, is because the eyeballs just aren't there. And that's why the money has turned from the NBA, and I think it's been pumped back in more into the Major League Baseball. They're going to go where people are watching and where people aren't watching, and they're going to take away from there.
0: But the ESPN just dumped baseball for the W freaking NBA. So,
2: yes, and then the Major League Baseball signed a huge contract with NBC and a bunch of other TV networks. It's not as if the Major League Baseball doesn't have money coming from nowhere. Now, then the other part of it is, too, is like you break it. So Major League Baseball getting ready to have whatever they're going to have next year. So you break it down even more. The sports are still having problems because they're still having problems finding eyeballs. All these sports are, except the mother goose of them all, the NFL. Because everybody wants football, and it's basically 4 or 5 months out of the year, and the NFL promotes itself the best out of any of the sports there is. So you're not in competition with anything. So you almost have to put the NFL in a stratosphere all by themselves, and we're talking about everybody else. And so NBA and NHL, they're basically competing against each other because at the same time of the year. So now you've got competing eyeballs, and you've got competing interest, and there's only so much money out there in the world. Major League Baseball, they could be like the NFL, where they're out there on an island all by themselves. And I think that's kind of like where you and I kind of disagreed with Manfred when he first came in and everything that he was doing and all the changes that he had coming in, where you and I looked at it and we're like, wait a minute, how's this going to work? But then it actually got implemented and we're like, wow, it's actually working. So you have all of that moving at the same time. And I think it brought more younger interest and more social media interest and all of that. But then it goes right back to your point of, well, do they have more? And it kind of feeds my tone at the same time. Do they have more stars or are more people watching? That's where the 50-50 line is for me. Is it more stars or just more people watching and more people paying their money to go pay attention to the people that they're telling everybody to go see? That's where I get caught between a rock and a hard place, especially back there in that old age of baseball. Yeah, you're bringing up some of the names, but there's some of those names that actually I think could have been stars, but nobody wanted to put marketing dollars into it to say, who are we going to bring to the ballpark? Like that. I mean, it's kind of like when you say, well, that's kind of why I do it. Like, you're just making that for clicks. That's kind of my job. That's kind of the same thing as marketing. On the side of it, where, okay, well, I can't market it. I can't marketing something that isn't there. Like, I can't make a star out of nobody. That's that it factor that you're talking about that everybody can see and everybody knows and everybody can talk about. It's how much sponsorship is going into these organizations underneath that nobody does look at. And I think that's kind of like the circular point that I'm talking about, where it just all keeps going circle. We can keep talking about it day and day and day. And you look back at the viewership, and that's where you're following it. I don't know.
0: Well, normally I enjoy yelling at you, but I'm out of time today. Maybe tomorrow.
2: All right, man. Talk to you later.
0: Nah, you didn't get the little catchphrase in at the end. Should have been quicker than that. Adam Seltner, what up, Adam? Adam says, also to your point, no one is buying Jalen Brunson's Nike shoes. They are buying Wemby's Nike shoes, though. And like I said, it sounds like I'm beating up on Jalen Brunson. I'm not. I find it so fascinating that the Knicks get to the finals. When you think of the Knicks, I mean, like, think about every free agent cycle, every big-name free agent out there. I mean, Donovan Mitchell was supposed to be with the New York Knicks. Giannis Antetokounmpo is supposed to be a Knick. Kevin Durant should have been a Knick at some point, right? LeBron. I mean, if you go back to when LeBron first got to Cleveland with the first pick in the 2023 NBA draft, the Cleveland Cavaliers, on behalf of the New York Knicks, select LeBron James. I mean, LeBron was supposed to be a Knick. Has never been a Knick. So, I'm just saying, like, the Knicks... every time, it's always about, you know, because it's New York and it's the big lights and yada, yada, yada. I just find it ironic that this is a very unflattering roster. I don't think the Knicks roster is very flattering. It's very, very good. I just don't think it's very flattering. It's very un-New York-like. So, who knows? All right. Let's see. Wow, it's 4:49. We'll be right back. We'll close it out when we come back. It's the Justin Kinner Show, Dayton's ESPN Radio, 1410 Wing AM.
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0: All right, we only have a couple more minutes remaining here in the show today. 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The Reds, they've won three straight, and they're looking to go for the sweep tonight against the Mets. The Reds have won six of their last 10. They're starting to heat back up. They're 4.5 back at the Brewers. Unfortunately, while the Reds have done a lot of winning as of late, they've won three straight and the Brewers have lost three. They've won three straight and the Brewers have won three straight. The Cardinals have lost four straight and the Cubs have lost 10 straight. I mean, the NL Central is just plummeting right now. And there's the Pirates who have also won three straight. The Reds and the Pirates both, 29 wins. I shouldn't say it like that. Like, look, the Brewers are sitting atop the NL Central, 33-20. All right, 33-20 with a 4.5 game lead on the Cardinals and the Reds and a 5 game lead on the Pirates and the Cubs. 33-20 is the record for the Brewers. The record for the Reds and the Cardinals and the Pirates and the Cubs. Cardinals, Reds, Pirates, Cubs, all with 29 wins on the season. Big opportunity here tonight. Another phenomenal outing last night from Chase Burns, who we talked about as being a legitimate Cy Young candidate. When Hunter Green gets back, I don't think Hunter Green is returning as the Reds' best pitcher. I think Hunter Green is returning as the Reds' second best pitcher. And the fact that we're even having this debate, it's a very, very good problem to have. Because when Nick Lodolo's healthy and Hunter Green's healthy and now Chase Burns, and we're arguing over who is the Reds' ace, we're not arguing over, okay, we have quite a few average pitchers, who's the best of them all? No, we have two elite pitchers in Hunter Green and Chase Burns. The problem is one of those elite pitchers can't ever stay healthy. Thank you guys for tuning in. Reds and almost said Knicks because we were talking the NBA a little bit ago. Reds and Mets look to wrap up that series.

0: like hell. And when you get too tired to fight, let somebody else fight for you.
1: Because of all the donations, mine is one of the lives that's been saved.
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4: The Stanley Cup Final on ABC is more than a quest for the cup. It's 134 years of putting it all on the line and the heaviest 35 pounds ever lifted. It's broken curses and broken hearts. But

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Hey, it's Justin Kinner. 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

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I know why you're here. But due to MLB streaming restrictions, we can't